0: XLD, KM0YTD, you're in there.
1: I am hearing you as well, sir. Can I throw you on my log as an early check-in for the 6:30 net?
0: Sure, you bet. KF0YPD, Thornton, Kevin. Thank you, buddy. Then I don't have to add to the pileup.
1: I got you, sir. And I was thinking about you earlier when I was playing with JF8 call. I guess that was yesterday, but yeah, I got some configuration improvements made here, so I think I'm good to go on the latest version of WSJTX and JF8 call alike. So I'm rocking and rolling over here. Hope you're having a good weekend.
0: I was painting the porch, but I'll let you get ready for the net. KF0IPD, I'll chat with you after.
1: 73, sir. W0XLD clear.

0: WZOXLD, this is KFIBBA, out north of Colorado Springs. Jerry's the name.
1: Kilo 5 station, my apologies, but you're coming through a little distorted. 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
0: K5BPA, Kilo 5, Baker Papa Alpha.
1: Kilo 5, Bravo Papa Alpha, got you that time. What did you say your first name was?
0: Name here is Jerry, K-E-R-R-Y.
1: Nice to meet you, Terry. Name here is LD. I'm in Colorado Springs. Whereabouts in the state do you happen to be located, sir?
0: I'm on a mobile unit just across the interstate from the Air Force Academy, kind of north of Colorado Springs.
1: Roger that. You could probably reach me by simplex then, because I'm on the north side of Colorado Springs off of Woodman and Academy area, so... Nice to meet you, sir. Hope you're mobile and safely. Hope you're having a good Sunday.
0: That's a roger, roger. We are blessed with beautiful weather today.
1: Yeah, I did a little bit of running around, but I had to catch up on some yard work, too, so I got to sweat through the beautiful weather today. You get to do anything fun with your weekend?
0: No, my wife moved me into an apartment so that to eliminate a lot of that, she feels I've reached the age of retirement.
1: Well, that must be nice. I got a little bit of jealousy, too. I got some who are deeper into the hobby than I am, and they're always telling me that I should retire so I can spend more time playing around with the stuff they like to play around with. But yeah, I still got to do the grind. So I hope you're enjoying yourself today.
0: That's a roger, roger. Thank you very much, sir. This is K5BPA.
1: Safe travels and best regards. This is W0XLD. 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

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This is a short direct net where everyone is welcome to check in. Prior to the net opening for general check-ins, at this time I'm taking early check-ins from CERN volunteer monitors and board members of the Colorado Connection. All monitors and board members, if you have business for the net, please indicate so when checking in. CERN volunteer monitors and Colorado Connection board members only, please check in now.

0: Thanks to both of you for checking in here. And do we have any more CERN volunteer monitors or Colorado Connection board members, please?
1: Somebody double review LD, I'm not sure it said most of that. NET 0H study.
0: Thanks for that notification. Station that doubled with me, please go ahead.

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At 18:30, then, I'll open up the main portion of the net for everybody to check in. This is W0XLD monitoring.

0: Whiskey 4, Zulu, Juliet, Kilo. Are you looking for an early check-in for the Thurnet here at the bottom of the hour?
1: I was, yes. I just turned on the radio and hadn't heard anybody doing check-ins yet.
0: There were only a few, so we got them out of the way quickly, but can I get your name and location? I'll put you in the log, sir.
1: Yeah, name is Eric. That's Echo Roger India Kilo. Location is Mobile and Greeley, and the call sign was W4ZJK.
0: Gotcha, Eric. Whiskey 4, Zulu, Juliet Kilo, Eric and Greeley, and I'm going to go ahead and kick off the main portion of the net. I got you in the log as an early check-in, sir. Thank you very much. Good evening. 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We practice copying information needed to report an emergency to 911, and we provide the Organization for Licensed Amateur Radio Operators to monitor Colorado Connection statewide frequencies to answer any call for help. 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
2: Okay, first in that set, I copied Kilo 5, Bravo, Papa, Alpha. Can I get your name and location, please?
3: This is Jerry. I'm just out north of Colorado Springs, right across from the Air Force Academy.
2: Oh, yeah, if I looked at my notes on the side, I would have seen it was you. Sorry about that, Terry. Yeah, I got you, Kilo 5, Bravo, Papa, Alpha. Terry, north of Colorado Springs, and... Your signal quality is, voice sounds a little bit muffled, a little bit distorted, but you are copyable, especially when you use the ITU phonetics, you're quite copyable. So, did I get your information correct that time, sir?
3: That's a roger, roger. Thank you.
2: Thank you for checking in mobile safely, sir. Ed, Kilo Bravo Zero, Tango Victor Hotel, Ed in Longmont. Do I have your information correct?
4: Sure enough, too. Thanks for what you do.
2: KV0, GVH,
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2: Slight oversaturation on the highs in your audio there, but the RF quality is good, Ed. We can make out what you're saying just fine. Thank you for checking in. Good to hear from you this evening. Then we had a double, so please listen carefully. I think I missed some information. I copied Kilo Echo Zero, Romeo Charlie Delta, Matt in Colorado Springs. Did I get your information correct?
1: Yes, all information is correct. Thank you very much. Have a good night. KE0RCD, back to that.
2: Excellent RF quality, good audio quality. It's easy to make out what you're saying there. Thank you very much for checking in, Matt. Appreciate having you on the net this evening. Doubling with Matt was a station that started with Kilo Foxtrot Zero, but I missed everything after that because Matt won the double. Can you please check in again?
0: Sure can. Kilo Foxtrot Zero, Victor Papa Juliet, Brett from Castle Pines, KF Zero, VPJ, back to net.
2: Kilo Foxtrot Zero, Victor Papa Juliet, Brett in Castle Pines. Do I have all your information correct now, sir?
0: That's 100%. Thanks for doing the net tonight, KF Zero, VPJ.
2: Brad, I got about a 10 to 15% noise floor on you, but your voice quality is excellent on top of that, so it's not fatiguing to hear. It's not diminishing our ability to make out what you're saying at all. So thank you for checking in. Good to hear from you from Castle Pines this evening. Let's go ahead with three more check-ins. Please call now.
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0: Okay, I think I had a triple at the top. I think I recognized Tom's voice in there. Was that Kilo Foxtrot Zero Tango X-ray Charlie Tom and Fountain?
1: Yes, sir. You got it. 100% correct. Thanks a lot, LD. Have a great evening.
0: How does it make you feel? I could pick you out of a triple, sir. I should tell you what you need to know about your RF quality and audio quality there. You know I like the mics you've been turning through there. How about Oscar November Alpha station? Will that station please check in again?
2: Roger. That's Kilo India 5, Oscar November Alpha, Jason in Aurora, KI5 ONA.
0: Kilo India 5, Oscar November Alpha, Jason in Aurora. Is that 100% correct now?
2: Roger, roger. Have a good night. Thanks for doing the net.
0: Loud and clear from you this evening, Jason. Thank you very much for checking in. Hope you have a great evening. And then Whiskey Zero, Charlie Oscar Sierra. Can I get your name and location, please?
3: Yes, that's Whiskey Zero, Charlie Oscar Sierra, Colorado Springs. The name is Rick, W0COS.
0: With a call sign like that, I was hoping you would say Colorado Springs, Rick Whiskey Zero, Charlie Oscar Sierra. Did I get it all correct that time?
3: Yeah, totally correct. Thanks for letting me check in.
0: You are loud and clear, sir. Full quieting on the repeater and good audio quality. Thank you for checking in. I think I missed another station in that triple there. If you tried to check in and I didn't confirm you already, can you please call back again now?
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0: I don't know how I didn't get you out of that pileup, sir. 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
4: 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Thank you for doing the net and enjoy your evening. K0QMM, back to net.
0: You enjoy your evening as well, sir. Thanks for checking in. 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Three more stations. Please call. 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
7: KFOLYLH. Bill from Bauer.
0: Okay, I had a double at the top. I think one of them started with Whiskey November. If there was a Whiskey November, can you please check in again?
8: Hey, it's Brian in Colorado Springs, Kilo Foxtrot Zero, Sierra Whiskey November, KF0SWN.
0: Okay, I think it's Kilo Foxtrot Zero, Sierra Whiskey November, Brian in Colorado Springs. Is that all correct this time?
8: That is all correct. Thank you very much. Back to net. KF0SWN.
0: Tiny bit of noise on your signal, barely audible, but your audio is excellent on top of that. Good volume. Thank you for checking in, Brian. Good to hear. And then November Zero, Romeo Golf Juliet, I believe it was. Can you give me your name and location again, please?
2: November Zero, Romeo Juliet Golf. 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
0: Okay, I got that mixed up in the double there. November Zero, Romeo, Juliet, Golf, Rob, and Palmer Divide. Is that all correct now?
2: Yes, it is. 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N0RJG, back to net.
0: 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Audio quality is good, so thank you for checking in. Good to hear from you this evening. Whiskey Zero Romeo Tango Alpha, Josh in Lakewood. Do I have your information correct, sir?
6: That is all correct, sir. 5 watt handheld from Lakewood, and thanks for putting on that W0RTA getting.
0: Yeah, your RF quality is excellent. Your full quieting, that's rare from an HT. The audio quality is a little bit hollow sounding, a little bit echoey in the mid-range, but we can definitely make out what you're saying. It's no problem with good radio. Have yourself a good evening, and thank you for checking in, Josh. And then Bill and Fowler, I think I got the end of your call sign as a hotel, but can you give me the whole thing again, please?
7: KF0YLH.
0: Okay, and phonetics is that Kilo Foxtrot Zero Yankee Lima Hotel, Bill and Fowler. Do I have it all correct this time?
7: Ten-four.
0: Okay, got about 5 to 10% noise floor on your signal, but your audio is good on top of that. Thank you, Bill. Good to hear from you. Checking in from Fowler. We don't often get check-ins from out there, so appreciate hearing you coming in from out there on the prairie, sir. 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
0: That was three with the double, so let me start by confirming Joe. Kilo, Echo, Zero, Tango, Papa, Whiskey. Joe in Colorado Springs, do I have the information correct?
11: Absolutely, LD. Have a good evening. This is KE0TPW.
0: Sounding great as usual, Joe, and good to hear from you, sir. Hope you're having a great weekend. Kilo, Foxtrot, Zero, Tango, X-ray, Lima, Tom and Aurora, do I have the information correct?
7: 100% LB, thanks for doing the net tonight. KF0TXL, back to net.
0: Signal's great as usual, Tom. Good to hear from you. Thanks for your service to CERN. Have a great rest of your weekend. Kilo Foxtrot Zero, Golf X-ray, Golf, Ron and Mike. Do I have your information correct?
10: Yes, sir, you do. Thank you very much. KF0GXP.
0: I got about 10-15% noise floor on your signal, Ron, somewhere in that range, but your volume's a little bit lower than some of the others, so it's a little bit harder to make out what you're saying above that noise floor, but it's not really a problem if you stop or maybe hold the mic close to your mouth or something like that. I bet that would probably put you on even footing with everybody else in our view this evening. Good to hear from you checking in from Monument. Thanks, sir. Do we have three more stations? Please check in now.
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0: confirming the single check in. I copy Kilo Foxtrot Zero Golf Alpha Golf Dario in Denver. Do I have information correct, sir?
1: Yes, sir, 100%. Thank you. Zero GAG.
0: Time has been a noise floor, almost none, and your audio quality is good. Good to hear from you again this evening, sir. Hope you're having a good evening. And I guess we can go ahead and wrap it up here. This is Whiskey Zero X-Ray Lima Delta, thanking each of you for participating in this evening's net. Remember, the Colorado Traffic Net meets on this frequency at 1900 or 7 p.m. We thank Colorado Connection Repeaters Incorporated for the use of their statewide repeater system. 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
0: Hell yeah, Brian, whereabouts are you this evening, sir?
2: Security-wise, field. 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
0: Roger, I got you in the net thing, or got you in the log. Thank you very much, sir. Hope you're having yourself a great evening.
2: You too, Aldi. 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

0: Good evening, Colorado. This is Dave, W8XL, Net Control, K0NTS. The Colorado section traffic net will begin in 3 minutes at the top of the hour. If you need to use the Colorado connection to make a quick call prior to the net, please do so now. Net Control is standing by.
1: 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Net Control will suspend the net and I will relay your information to 911 for your location. Good evening, Dave. This is LD in Colorado Springs. I have no traffic for the net. This is W0XLD monitoring for CERN.
0: Check your phone, LD. I'm going to send you a picture.
1: Roger that. Standing by.

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I am Nate, control K0NTS. 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The purpose of this traffic net is to, pass normal traffic and third-party traffic were allowed by law. We need to practice for emergencies on the Colorado Connection Daily. This net maintains direct liaison with the entire traffic system. Is there any emergency, priority, welfare, time-sensitive, or certified traffic for the net?

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1: Kilo Romeo 4, Kilo November X-ray, one outbound message for Naples, Florida.

0: All right, it isn't in my pen out fast enough. I copied Kilo Romeo 4 Kilo November X-ray traffic for Florida. Is that correct?
1: That is correct. Back to net.
0: All right, I'd also like to recognize, welcome, and thank our CERN monitor, Whiskey Zero X-ray Lima Delta. LD, thank you for being there and for taking the net last week. I do appreciate you stepping in there and helping me out when I was a little occupied, I'll put it that way. All right, we have traffic for Florida. Any other stations with traffic? 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
1: And I can take that traffic for Florida.
0: Good evening, John. I hope you're doing well. Much better that time. please call Kilo Romeo 4, Kilo November X-ray, pick up 1 outbound for the Sunshine State. 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
1: All I got was the Kilo November X-ray, but I can take that traffic for Florida. You can confirm your call sign as well, please. 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
2: 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Details, routine, Hotel X-ray Golf, station of origin, Kilo Romeo 4, Kilo November X-ray, check ARL 12, Denver, Colorado, vent state 0614.

0: message going to David. 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Address, figures not 591, repeat 591, 18th, 18 Tango Hotel, Sierra Tango, November Echo, Naples, I spell November Alpha Papa Lima Echo Sierra, Florida, I spell Foxtrot Lima, figures 34120. Home figures 23. 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
1: Yeah, just confirming phone number is 239-250-0282. QSL.
0: QSL, that is the correct phone number. Text reads ARL 40, I spell Foxtrot, Oscar, Romeo, Tango, Yankee, 7, Sierra, Echo, Victor, Echo, November, figures 751184, mixed group, Kilo, Foxtrot, 0, Lima, Juliet, Tango,

0: I know Jeremy. I could. I'm wondering if it would be possible for me to hand that off to him in another way. But I'll keep the message as is and go ahead with Sig, and we can work that out in a moment here. So go Sig, please.
1: Sure thing. Signature, Nate, November Alpha Tango Echo, Paris. I spell Hotel Alpha Romeo Romeo India Sierra. Amateur call sign mixed group Kilo Romeo 4 Kilo November X-ray. End of message. No more.
0: Okay, very good. Leslie, if you want to chime in on that when you have a moment, that would be great. Otherwise, I copy message number 1401. Basically, it sounds like Nate was unable to reach Jeremy, but I have Jeremy's information. I could reach out another way if need be. KA3UFB, back to net.
1: Great, KR4KNX. This is an ARL-47. I was successful in reaching him, but just confirming it was an invalid phone number on the original message.
0: Roger. I apologize. I should have known that off the top of my head, so my apologies. KA3UFB, back to net.
1: KF4KNX, back to net.
2: Actually, I think this would be a good learning opportunity for all of us. Leslie, what would be the correct, my opinion would be, we're trying to get the message delivered. If we can find a correct path to the message, we should still service back that that phone number is incorrect. But we should, in this case, if the message had not been delivered, we should have had it re... How would that work, Leslie?
3: Okay, this is WA3QLW. Oh, okay, what happened? Okay, just lost my feedback here. Anyway, Nate had gone the extra mile and found an alternate route to deliver it to Jeremy, whom is a regular here on the nets most of the time, which is a shame because it would have been nice to have had a birthday party on the air for him. But an alternate route here, yeah, which Sean has suggested. Since if I remember correctly, Sean brought that message to and delivered it, or sent it to Nate to deliver to Jeremy. The alternate route would have been to let Sean take a alternate route to deliver, but Nate did go the extra mile and find a way to deliver the message. So basically, good work all around, guys. WA3KF.
1: KF0LJT.
2: All right, very good. Well, hey, we all learned something there. And, we all learned something, and that's the way to do it, I guess, if we happen to find an alternate route, then that's the way to do it. And speak of the devil. Kilo Fox Zero Lima Juliet Tango in the flesh. Good evening. I've got you in the log. Happy birthday.
1: Thank you, KSRLJT, and I did get that message on email. Thanks for getting it to me. Back to you.
2: So, yeah, if you happen to know a person that it was destined for and you have a good phone number and you hear a report of a bad phone number, yeah, we can resend the message. And our job is to find the path to get it to that person. If it's a real dire emergency, of course, you can always, walk or drive over to that person's house if it's really an emergency. But do any other stations with traffic or traffic handlers, please call now.
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I'd like to recognize and welcome Alpha Charlie Zero Kilo Quebec Mobile. Kilo Fox Zero Quebec Golf Tango. Good to hear you, John. Hope you had a good hike. 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

Richard. Good evening, everybody. And, yeah, happy birthday, Jeremy. I was kind of hoping you would have been on the air that evening and would get delivered to you. Anyway, yesterday, last evening, we had our simplex monthly simplex test. And we used a 146.52 for simplex on 2 meters and 3.989. The thing is, on 5.2, as I suspected, we were able to make better contacts because our antenna systems are more efficient there. I actually heard a lot more stations on 5.2 than what I normally heard on 147.54. I mean, it was all the same stations that checked in before, you know, when we were 147.54, but I could actually hear them better. 1.52, again, it's antenna efficiency that made that work on 5.2, so we're going to stick with 5.2 going forward. One more to follow. Okay, field day is coming up. It's the end of the month here, last weekend of the month, 27th and 28th of this month. We will be joining a PPRAA at their field day site. And with information coming out from Brink on an email to everyone, the main email system that we use isn't working. Brink is going to be using a personal email distro to send emails to members. So I'll look for an email from Brink coming shortly in your mail, in your email box. But basically, we're going to have our second quarter meeting at 10 a.m. At the field day location. So it will be 10 a.m. for our second quarter meeting at the field day location. And the Colorado Traffic League will have our normal display there. And we will be monitoring 60 meters channel 2. 60 meters channel 2. So pass the word around to take any NTS messages from field day sites. That's all I have for now. Back to net, WA3, KLW.

0: All right, thanks, Leslie.
1: Definitely sounds like a good time, and I'll make sure that I announce that to all the people that I know who are doing field day that will be able to get traffic out on Channel 2. There will, of course, still be the regular traffic net Saturday evening, correct, on the Colorado Connection?
2: That is correct. That is correct. And the reason we're using Channel 2, obviously, is because, you know, during field day, it's going to be nearly impossible to pass traffic on HF. And we will have a rig with a full-size quarter-wave antenna. And our table, our position will be basically monitoring 60 meters Channel 2 only. That's the only thing that rig will be dedicated to, be sitting there. So anyone who is at the Colorado Traffic League's table will be able to operate that rig and pick up any traffic that's incoming. And with a full-size antenna, we should be able to cover the entire state. I've been able to talk from my mobile to a well-equipped base station, which is basically a 100-watt radio running a full-wave antenna at least 200 miles from my mobile. So base station to base station, we should be able to cover the whole state. WA3 Killer.
1: All right, very good, very good. Well, that'll be great, and that'd be good to announce to everyone and make sure everyone is aware of that. You do get bonus points for sending ARRL radiograms both to the section manager, which is K1DDN, as well as to, I think, just any radiogram to anyone counts as long as it leaves the field day site via RF during field day, and it can leave via RF on a repeater. So always tune in at 7 o'clock local time. The Colorado traffic net will be there if you don't have the ability to set up 60 meters for whatever reason. Anyway, let's continue moving on here. I pulled up something else on my computer screen here. I don't have the script pulled up. There we go. All right, we got our traffic moved this evening. One last call. Anyone with or without traffic who can handle traffic, please call now.

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I'd like to thank those of you who checked in. You're now dismissed as we move to the informal portion of the net. The Colorado Traffic League is the 501c3 public charity that runs this net. You can become a member of the Colorado Traffic League with a basic level of participation, no dues. For information about joining the Colorado Traffic League, please visit our website, k0nts.org. Stations who have not already checked in, please check in now.

0: 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Oscar Romeo Golf. Our thanks go out to the Colorado Connection System of Statewide Linked Repeaters for hosting this evening's event. 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That's Charlie Oscar Lima, Charlie Oscar November, Oscar Romeo Golf to see how you can help and for more information about the Colorado Connection Repeaters. 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Good evening.
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0: All right, that's Niner on the check-ins. Niner on the check-ins. Not just the one message. 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Thank you very much. 73W8XAN.
1: All right, all entered. 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

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This is QD0SFY. My name is John, and I represent Region 2. I will be this evening's NET control.

0: This net is conducted every Sunday evening at 8 p.m. on the Colorado Connection repeater system and the WE0FUN fund machine repeater system. The latter system is the backup to this net. I'll now call on ARRL and Aries officials. 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

0: Good evening, Amanda. Got K1DDN on the roster. Let's see if we have the Section Emergency Coordinator, Perry Lundquist, W6AUN.
1: 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This is Whiskey 6 Alpha Uniform November, Section Emergency Coordinator. 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

in that group, I had N0WKR and 0OAY and KI0KY. 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

0: And I had Alpha Charlie Zero Kilo Quebec checking in and N0 FOM checking in. All right, the only person with listed business was W6AUN, so let me give it over to Perry.
1: Thanks, John, and thanks for serving as this evening's net control. Our next Colorado Aries statewide training session is coming up in almost a month. Mark your calendars for Saturday, July 18th at 0900. This two-hour training session is all about ATV, that's amateur television. During this Zoom meeting session, you'll learn all about ATV, what equipment is used, and how ATV can be used to enhance situational awareness for our served agencies. There is some talk within the ham radio community that Aries is dead. Comments like this mostly come from hams who are not involved in Aries leadership and who are only listening to local repeaters looking for Aries activity. Aries is not dead, especially in Colorado. However, we do struggle with keeping Aries relevant in the 21st century. Our served agency partners have better technology available to them today than they did just 10 years ago. ATV, or amateur television, is one of the capabilities Aries districts can bring to their served agency partners that exceeds the served agency's own technical abilities. The old saying, a picture is better than 1,000 words, is true. ATV can bring live pictures and sound into an EOC or command center. During our training, we'll also learn how R1D3, that is Boulder and Broomfield County Aries, uses ATV to support their served agency partners, such as the Boulder Police Department and the Boulder Office of Disaster Management. Zoom meeting information will be sent to district ECs as we get closer to our July 18th date. Following July's ATV training, our next section-wide training will be in the October timeframe on the topic of APRS, or Automatic Packet Reporting System. Bob Bruninga created APRS in the early 1980s as a way of using packet radio technology to report GPS positions. APRS does this and a lot more. The first hour of this training will provide an overview of APRS. During the second hour, the developer of the Pinpoint software, Frank Watervoort, AV0WV, will provide an introduction to his application that provides APRS mapping and much more. The information that I shared will be posted on the Colorado Aries website as a SEC bulletin. If you go there, you'll see a button in the top ribbon labeled SEC Bulletins. Any comments or questions for W6AUN?

0: Hearing none, John. Hearing none, John. Back over to you. W6AUN.
1: This is KD0SFY. I know I could say that if I try really hard. Thanks very much, Perry. And let's see. Next on our list is to go over to Dan W0OJW for the Colorado Aries HFNet and the Colorado Amateur Radio WeatherNet reports.
2: Okay, well, greetings, everybody. W0OJW. Tonight, this morning's HFNet with K0LTH, Kilo Zero Lima Tango Hotel patrolling. That lasted for 21 minutes. And they had 27 stations. And, of course, that's every Sunday, just about every Sunday, at 8 a.m. on 3810. And we heard Perry's business. He tried it out on all of us to rave reviews, so he decided to play that here tonight as well. And we also had a little report on some activities for a bike race yesterday in R1, D5, and 6 land. And so that also worked out very, very well. And again, 27 stations in 21 minutes. Conditions not bad. A little bit of restless QRM, or rather QSB, but made it through just fine. And we'll do the weather net here. Colorado Amateur Radio weather net this morning. Total on the entities were 45 total check-ins this morning, 26 in-state. Ran yesterday's weather as the high at 99 here in Pueblo, a low of 36 in Aspen Springs. Precip winter was 0.11 over here in Pueblo West. Must have happened, I think it happened in the evening. I think there was some rainage here in this part of the state there. And outstate, there were 19. And, let's see, was there much of anything? Well, yeah, Larned, Kansas had a high of 95, and there was a low of 42 in Kanawha, Manitoba, regular reporter. Larned, Kansas, by the way, also had the most precip of all the reporting stations, at 0.70, so almost three-quarters of an inch there. So there you are. Any comments or questions on any of the foregoing, call now. Okay, nothing heard. Everybody take care. W0OJW, back now.

0: SFY. Thanks very much for those reports, Dan. Let's see. Looks like we're going to general check-ins for all area stations. Please check in groups at 3. Clearly state your call sign in your district. If you are unsure which district you are in, just state your town. So let me go with the first group of 3, please.
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0: Charlie,
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0: at K9EAJ, then I have AI0RC, and then AE0WZ. Let me go with the next group of three, please.
1: Good evening, John, everybody net. Here is November 3, Mike Delta Charlie, Michael, Winchester, North Carolina, representing Forsyth County Air North Carolina and the Road Division. And John, I got to shut down because I got thunderstorms in the area. That is in the clear.
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0: Okay, another pretty good double in there, but I still believe I got everybody. We had our friend from back east, N3MDC, shutting down with the storms. Be safe, my friend. W0XLD and N0BN. Let me get the next group of three, please.
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0: Okay, I was only able to get two of those. I had W0RTA and KSRO LYR. The other station, maybe back off the mic a little tiny bit and say your call sign again phonetically, please.
1: Kilo One India Hotel Yankee Susan R7D1. Got a copy?
0: So I had Kilo One India Hotel Yankee Susan. Yeah, I got you good now. All right, let's go with the next group of three, please.
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0: Okay. I believe the last station was Kilo Zero Whiskey Sierra Uniform. Can I get clarification on that one?
1: That's affirmative. K-Zero WSU.
0: Okay, thanks, Paul. You're just a little scratchy for me tonight. And then I had Kilo Fox Zero Papa Alpha Yankee, and you said you had traffic, sir.
2: That is correct. Thank you very much. Perry, W6AUN, asked me to speak real quick this evening about an event that we coordinated with R1D6 and R2D3. It was the Hundo event. It was a 100K and 64K mountain bike race. The event had 408 riders, and we had 20 operators from the three districts get together, providing communications and LoRa tracking in the Bailey mountain bike area. It was a great event. The coordinators are very pleased with it, and just an example of areas districts getting together to serve the community. Back to Nett.

0: is KD0SFY. Thanks very much for that traffic. All right, let's see. Do we have any more general check-ins? If so, please check in groups of three, please.
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0: Okay, I don't know if it's on my end tonight or what, but for quite a few of you, I'm getting a lot of static and popping. So I did copy AI 7PM, but that last station, can you give it to me slowly and phonetically again?
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0: Perfect. Got it that time. KD2RPX. All right. Let's see. 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
2: W6AUN.
0: Yeah, go ahead, Perry.
2: Yes, I meant to mention this during my earlier business, but there will be no Sunday evening net. There will also be no Sunday morning 80-meter sideband net, but there will be no Sunday evening VHF-UHF net on field day weekend. This is W6AUN.

0: All right, thanks very much for that. And, I think we'll probably all be pretty tired come 8 p.m. on Sunday. So I know usually I'm going to be pretty tuckered out by the time I get home from PPRA's events. So let's see here. Let's do one last go-around for any late Aries check-ins.
1: 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This is Bill from Power.

0: I believe it was Bill. Can you give me your call sign phonetically again?
1: KF0YLH.

Alrighty, got you on the list. Thanks very much. Let's see. On VHF, this net is primarily carried on the Colorado Connection Network of 2-meter repeaters. 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On analog UHF, this net is also carried on the Fun Machine repeater system of repeaters located along the Front Range. See ColoradoAries.org for frequencies, locations, and tones.

Thank you all very much for participating in the Colorado Area's VHF UHFNet tonight. I show 23 chickens, including myself. Thanks again to the Colorado Connection and the WE0FUN links for the use of their repeater systems. We'll show the net closed at 20:25 local time. 73, everyone. Have a great evening. This is K0SFY.

Air Zero SDE with a radio check, please. I'm doing a nap in the morning over here in western Colorado and just want to make sure that my signal sounds okay. This is KF Zero SDE looking for a radio check.

0: 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You're a little light on your audio, but you're in there clean enough.
1: Hey, IPD Kevin. How you doing, sir?
0: Well, we're getting by. You know, it's 10:30 at night, and we're playing computer games and eating dinner.
1: Yeah, well, I went to check my email, and it says, hey, guess what? A reminder, you got oatmeal net tomorrow morning. I'm like...
0: Oh, wow. Yeah, you're in there. You've got a little static here and there that hits you. I wouldn't say it's to the point that it'll drop you out, but they might have to turn up their volume and turn it down a little bit, depending on the callers.
1: Gotcha. Well, you have fun with those video games, Kevin.
0: Oh, I'm trying. I'm losing my butt.
1: Same thing happens to me when I...
0: Well, you have a good evening, Roy, and glad you caught it on the mail so you didn't have egg on face in morning. So have a good evening, sir. KF0IPD.
1: God bless you, Kevin. Have a great night.

0: Sounds like you're having connection there problems there, Rory. KF0IPD, I keep hearing the repeater activate, but I only heard your call sign and then a couple crashes in between. Over.
1: Yeah, I don't want to bother you.
0: Yeah, I don't know what's happened to your audio. I don't want to bother, and then it quit it, cut out. So you're getting about three syllables, and that's about it. You're not bothering me, my friend. That's where we're all here to help each other.

0: Yeah, I just wonder. I wonder if.
1: Yeah, I don't know what's happening. I'm just wondering, and that was it.

0: Okay, Kevin, this is.
1: Well, that's weird, Rory. You get about three syllables and then it drops.

0: KF0IPD, are you still there? This is KF0SVE.
1: Wow. What was your problem? I heard everything that time.
0: I put on a different radio.
1: That could make an ultimate difference. Yeah, it's, I don't know what it was. It was almost like it was voltage dropping. It would get 3 to 4 syllables, and then you're gone.
0: Yes, sir. I have a different radio and a different power supply.
1: Well, you're solid now, my friend.
0: Yeah, I loaned that power supply out to a friend. I don't know. That's been my go-to radio for over a year.
1: Yeah. Double check your voltage. Get your voltmeter on it. See what it's doing. It doesn't have a switchable power supply on the back of it where he could have switched it from 120 to 220 or something, did it? Because I know some of those have those switches, and if you flip that switch, you're still going to make some voltage, but it's going to die out because you haven't got enough current. You're running half the voltage if it got flipped up in the 220.
0: Yeah, Roger that. I appreciate that. I'll do a full check that PM for, you know, preventative maintenance on that in the morning. But for now, I'm set for ColdCon or for the open on that tomorrow morning. I do appreciate that, sir.
1: You're welcome, sir. You have a good one. And unfortunately, things like that happen when you loan things out. But fortunately, you have a spare. So I got 3 HF radios sitting in front of me just because of that.
0: Well, I'm never worried if I loan something out. It was a friend. I took care of them, and that was the right thing to do. Hey, you have a good night. KF0SVE.
1: You know, it is, you know, and sometimes stuff just happens beyond their control. Yeah, it happens. KF0IV, IPD, almost screwed up my own call sign. Have a good evening. 7-3, Roy. God bless.
0: You'll make me do that tomorrow morning now. You too, sir. God bless you. Have a great night. Hey, everyone. Thanks for being with me through these radio woes. I got it solved, though. This is Rory out in Mesa, Colorado, Kilo Fox 0, Sierra Victor Echo. Good night to you all.

0: Tango Echo Zulu, this is Kilo Delta Zero, Quebec Foxtrot Alpha, Kyle at Highland Ranch. How are you doing this morning, sir?
1: I'm doing well enough. tired. A few more days of vacation would have been nice, but I am back to the grind this morning. How are you doing this morning, Kyle, in Highlands Ranch?
0: I'm doing reasonably well. I had my second shingles shot yesterday at CVS, and my arm still hurts a little bit. They said I would feel like I had the flu. They're right, I do, but I know that I don't, so I'm going to work. But it was yesterday was, well, we had a cookout after church, and it was a church cookout at the on the property, so we had a really good time, and then I went over and got my second shingle shot, and then I came home, and I wasn't doing so good after that. I felt like I was sick with the flu. I feel better now, but it's still kind of I don't feel up to 100%. So, but I know that I am. It's just it's just how I feel. It's an illusion. But anyway, that's it. So how was your vacation? Where did you go? What did you do? Spill the dirt. Tell us everything.

0: Oh, me and the wife went to Cozumel, and that's right off the coast of Cancun, so Mexico. And we did a little dive trip, so we did 3 days of diving, which was really, really spectacular. It was good to get the wife back in the water. It's been a couple years since she's been diving, and for me, it's only been a year. We rented a car for a day, tooled around the island, and checked it out. Had some incredible food. Yeah, just a good vacation in Mexico. KF0DEZ.
1: Well, Patrick, while you were gone, I went to the doctor and discovered I'd lost 18 pounds on this drug called Mounjaro. And I haven't been to the gym once. I just eat less and skip meals because I'm simply not hungry. And I wasn't able to go diving with my wife, but we had a few, I don't know, victories, happy times. Surprise! Kyle is deflating. So this is a good thing. This is a good thing. I haven't had a chance to set up or do any other experiments with antennas, although I found a lot of YouTube videos talking about how people are saying, forget the experts, go ahead and do it yourself, try it, see if it works. If it works, keep it, use it. And I'm not using the antenna on my typical antenna on this radio. I'm using another antenna up in a tree, and I bought a 15-foot coax extension for the coax to the antenna in the tree, and now I bring it in. I bring it in through the house and through the door in the morning, and screw it on, and surprise. Well, that's not really an experiment, but it's nice to have a much better antenna that's just, oh my gosh, this antenna is so sounds so much better. KD0QFA.
0: Yeah, putting that antenna in the tree has made a huge difference for you. I'm in probably one of the hardest spots to be able to hear you usually right now, and I can still hear you over the snap, crackle, pop, and you are definitely much clearer than you have been with all the antenna tests inside the house. KF0TEZ.
1: You know, the funny thing is that when you say that you can hear my voice above all the snap, crackle, and pop cereal sounds, I don't hear those sounds at all. It's like you're standing here next to me. This antenna is great. But anyway, I decided to step outside and open up my George Foreman grill, which is kind of it's a Batman deception. There's actually a grill there, and you can turn it on and cook on it. Right now, it holds a wet bag of coax to two different antennas and now an extension that can come in the house and hook up to, you know, this radio, or to an SDR on my laptop. It was just a little fix, a little addition, and now I can use the better antenna, and I can still practice. I did practice with the other antenna, come to think of it. I got a radio that'll do 6 meters, but I need a very long, 50-inch antenna to do it. Well, I now have one, and I hooked everything up. Of course, there's nobody talking. Nobody would be talking when I get on there to do a test. Murphy's Law, right? And but I did hear some activity with the antennas. Either they spoke to each other or they were speaking to somebody else. So now I'm on a quest to find out all the particulars about 6 meter propagation, and maybe I can do it on certain days and not certain days. And I'm going to go find out what days I can do it on, and then hopefully find somebody. KD0QFA.

0: Which SDR program are you running on your laptop, KF0TEZ?
1: Patrick, it is called SDR++. And let me see if I can remember. There was another one I used to have, but it ran only in Windows, and I don't recall the name of it. But anyway, SDR++ runs in Windows or Linux, and I use Linux. And that one, it works. It works. I like it. It doesn't have all the goodies and the assets and the plugins that the other one did. If I could remember the name of the other one. think of something to say to me while I go on the net and find out the name of the other one. KD0QFA.

0: throwing a little pause in there, seeing if maybe Dave is getting close. Yeah, I've got a couple of older tablet slash computers that I've been thinking about putting an SDR on, and I'm kind of looking to see if obviously a freeware one is perfect for me. Just looking to see if I can get a SDR going on one of those guys so I can start dabbling a little bit in Spectrum, waterfall spectrum analysis, etc., blah, blah, blah. I can tell I am tired this morning. I am definitely a little bit foggy. KO0TEZ.
1: Well, Patrick, the name of the SDR program that I had in Windows is SDR Sharp. And that is, you know, I spell, you've heard those traffic maps in the evening, I spell Sierra Delta Romeo, and it's the pound sign from your telephone. It's SDR pound sign. And if you have Windows, this one is, it's glorious. This one is free, and it's got plugins, and it is amazing. Oh man, I was so very happy with that. And then I decided to go to Linux, and that's okay. There's nothing wrong with Linux, and there's nothing wrong with SDR++. But that the SDR++ does not have all the assets and plugins and options it's a different program for a different operating system, and it works just fine. And I've listened all over the world, and there's nothing. What I did, and now everybody can do everything differently, as that's what I've discovered. Is that I'll tell people, hey, I did this. How does it sound? Well, that's great. It sounds wonderful. I did it this way. Really? Wow, that's better than my idea. You know, everybody does things differently. I bought a double-stranded, 14 or 12-gauge wire, double-stranded, and I laid it out in a loop around my yard, the perimeter of my yard. And on one side, and of course you have to cut, eventually you could come to the end and you have to cut the wire. And so one side, so let's say the red side, of the wire that took off away from me, I stripped a wire open, and then on the side that I had taken all the way around the yard, I stripped the wire open on the other side. So rather than a 300-foot loop, I've got a 600-foot loop. And I know they're side by side, but electrically it's a 600-foot loop. And it just laying on the ground. That's it, covered by leaves. My fat finger slipped. It covered by leaves and dirt, and it is Kumo awesome. Obviously there's no transmission, but this thing can hear everything. KD0QFA.

0: That sounds awesome. That sounds like exactly what I'm looking to try and do. Yeah, I'd like to just start looking and seeing what's running around on 10, 20 meter, 6 meter, and kind of get a feel for it before I start trying to activate them, which is something I'd really like to do someday. I've got a little, I can't remember what the low wattage radios are called, but anyways, I've got a little low wattage that'll do 10, 20, 40, 80 meter, and I'd love to start getting involved on that. I'd like to get some tri-state contacts, you know, hit Illinois, Michigan, Wisconsin, stuff like that would be pretty awesome. KF0TEZ.
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2: To actually make contact with Ohio and Illinois and New York, that's that's not SDR. SDR is just receive only. I'm probably telling you something you already know, and I apologize if that's happening. The very best day that I had with an SDR, and it was SDR++ on a Linux machine, the very best day I had was when I got everything running, and then I switched my radios to various frequencies that they can transmit on. And then I went to those frequencies and actually hit the transmit button. Now, obviously, it was all simplex channels, but that was an eye-opening experience. These the radios that say they're 8 watt, well, they don't raise they don't spike on the waterfall the way that they're supposed to. The 5 watts do really well, and the 8 watts don't go as high, and it doesn't give you exact readings, but it does tell you who's lying and who's not. And then there was a day I had with a Tiny SA, if you've ever heard of those, a Tiny Spectrum Analyzer. You can get them off of Amazon.com. And I wanted to see this analyzer said that it could make signals. So I hooked up the SDR and activated the Tiny SA, and I tested it out. And sure enough, from 0.05 kilohertz all the way up to 2 gigahertz, this thing was making signals. I was shocked. It told the truth. The marketing department told the truth. I was very happy with it. KD0QFA.
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2: Good morning, Mark. Come on back and give us some wisdom on Monday.
1: I got going at a reasonable time to get to work. Busy weekend. The Colorado State Square Dance Festival was in Greeley this weekend, so we did a lot of dancing Friday and Saturday. Had a lot of fun. So played with QRP radios a little bit in parks and a lot on summits with between the Yaesu 817 or the Elcraft KX2. So I think that's what the word you were looking for was QRP there, Patrick.
0: Yes, that was it. Thank you, Mark. QRP. Yeah, I've got a True SDX. I mentioned that a few times here that I'd like to get going, and I want to make one of the NFEDs that K6ARK has on his station, on his channel, and start working that over. But alas, time, family, work all competes for the same thing from you. KF0, Tango Echo Zulu.
2: So, Mark, did you win any of the square dancing contests?
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0: But this weekend I think is going to be eaten up with, I've got a Jeep over in Grand Junction, so I need to make a trip here from Elizabeth to Grand Junction to go pick it up. A 1968 Commando, I think, is going to be my next big project. Kia Zero, Dingo Echo Zulu.
1: KB Zero QFA. Hey guys, I just wanted to tell you that I moved my coffee hutch. I know no one's ever seen the inside of my kitchen, but I sit in a chair, and now that chair has moved, and I've got this antenna wire that comes in from the outside now, and I'm not using the antenna that I would normally have. And we also moved the coffee to the other side of the kitchen, so it's a lot easier to get to. So I'm standing here making coffee while I'm talking to you guys. I don't have to leave the microphone anymore. This is really cool. Mark, you know what? I wanted to ask a question of somebody, and this is probably a very simple question, but I want to know. When you have a radio, handheld radio that has an SMA, male or female is irrelevant, SMA connector on it, is it more beneficial to the radio to buy BNC connectors that are interchangeable and use the BNC connectors to do the connecting and, you know, disconnect and then put new ones on? Or is it okay to just get, you know, regular SMA and you know, screw them on? I've been hearing different things. I've been seeing different things and videos on the net. I wanted to find out from somebody who I trust that knows more than they do. KD0QFA, what do you think about it?
2: I don't know the ratings on BNC, but I think they would handle more power than an SMA would. It's one of the things I have to do at work. There's also a number of different SMAs, but normally the SMA that we use pretty standard. Sometimes if the radios, if they have a larger area for, they'll put the BNC on. I know you can't step on BNCs. I've ended up on the summits and I've accidentally stepped on one and had to use my multi-tool and kind of straighten it out again to get it back onto the radio. I'll have to look that up, see what the power rating is for the BNC. And also, on some things we have to track the SMA mates and D mates and how many times we have actually connected them.
1: That's actually what I was asking about. What I saw on these videos and a couple of websites was, if you connect an SMA to an SMA radio too many times, you'll wear it out or damage it or what. Well, I actually don't want to do that. But on the other hand, what I'm doing, I'm just switching antennas every now and then. It's not 30 times an hour, and you know, it's a couple of times a week. And I'm wondering, well, I've never had one go out on me before. Anyway, KD0QFA.
2: Well, I'm parked, but let me jump in again. On a cable or an antenna, your center pin, your male pin, is usually fixed to the center of the coax, the center conductor. And it doesn't spin, it turns. The female part of the SMA is actually made up of a couple of different fingers. And when you torque that on too tight, that male pin can actually start to twist and damage the female fingers. So normally on an SMA cable, you have the outer ring that rotates with the threads, and then the center pin stays put, so the center pin doesn't spin, just goes straight in and straight out of the fingers on the female portion. So that could be an issue, over-tightening an SMA that spins as it would on an antenna. It can damage the fingers eventually. So, yeah, you're limited to your mates and D-mates on an antenna, but it's a few hundred anyway, so I wouldn't worry about it too much. And when we put loads on something, a 50-ohm load on SMA, we never torque those down because we don't want that extra force on those the thing.

0: But I'm going to jump out here. Patrick and Kyle, have a good morning. N0MTM.
1: 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And go ahead, Kyle. Get a zero to easy.
2: 73, Mark, thank you for your thank you for the explanation. You are saying what I'm hearing on the video, so I think I'm going to start looking for BNC connectors to save the SMA connectors, which apparently are more fragile than I thought. I've had this radio for 16 years. Nobody said anything about that. But anyway, Patrick, how far are you? Where are you right now? Are you pulling into your driveways too?

0: No, sir, I just pulled onto Airport Road off of Santa Fe, so I'm past the Louvieres right now, and I am amazed at the elk this morning. They seem to be everywhere, especially along Santa Fe. Probably seen about 50 to 75 already. KF0DEZ.
1: You know, it's funny. My wife and I saw an episode of Alaska Law. I'm not convinced that's the name of the show. It was on the History Channel. It was in the early evening. We turned on the TV. There it was. We watched it. Anyway, these guys, these law enforcement officers, game wardens in Alaska, they would set up these fake elk on a hill near a road. And sure enough, people will drive by, and they'll stop, and they'll get out of the vehicle, and they'll pull a rifle, and they'll fire. And then they get nabbed. And I'm just shocked. Come on, guys. You know better than that. Of course, that's the attitude of the cops, too. Y'all know better than that. It's been a long, long time since I've seen deer, elk, or any moose along the road in this area. Out in Roxboro, when I had a job out there, that was 9 or 10 years ago, we had all sorts of wildlife. I mean, you'd walk past a classroom window, and there'd be, you know, elk, moose, deer. Wow, that's cool. KD0QFA.

0: Yeah, 35 years ago when I was hunting with my dad, the game warden came and had a coffee in our tent with us one evening, and he was regaling us with stories of that exact same thing, and I can't remember, they even had a name for theirs. I think they called it Bucky or something like that, but they had a deer they would send up on the up in the forest, and they would nail people who would just jump out of their car and shoot them rather than getting the by law distance off the road, which I believe at that time was 50 yards. I can't remember. But anyways, he regaled us with quite a few stories of busting people doing that. I remember him leaving and my dad kind of going, well, that kind of sounds like baiting. But it's a let it go. People need to be honest. People need to be right. KF0, Tango Echo Zulu.
1: For a story about baiting, I saw, I don't remember, A&E maybe, one of those cop shows where the woman cop dresses up as a prostitute and you know, the guys would drive up to her and, hey, baby, how you doing? And they'd get nabbed. And I always wondered, did anybody ever ask the lady cop how she felt about dressing up like that? How come you guys want me to do that, you skunks? I almost said something else. But yeah, I was like, can I just be a cop? Why do I have to dress up like that? You know, I suppose it could be a compliment or an insult. I don't know. But anyway, the best bait show I ever saw was that pedophile show. I don't remember the name of the newscaster who did it, but there was a 30-year-old cop, a woman, who was typing on a computer one day, and she found a pedophile. Somebody came online, and they talked for a while. They typed for a while, and he asked her out. You know, he's asking a 15-year-old girl, or he thought she was 15, and you know, the lady cop said yes, and he said he would be over to the house to give her flowers. And a few minutes later, this 15-year-old kid on a bike shows up with a rose. And so she's on the porch, this 30-year-old's on the porch trying to wave off all these cops. No, not him, don't nab him. And I thought, this is hilarious. The one honest guy in the whole world shows up at the house. And he's 15 years old. KD0QFA.

0: Yeah, it's at least there are some good people out there. It's just good to hear every once in a while. KZ0TEZ.
1: Patrick, I hope you feel better today. Get some coffee when you get to work. It sounds like you need to go back to bed. Vacation is not over yet. So whatever you're doing today, delegate it to somebody else and sit in front of your computer and look like you're working. I've done that a few times.
2: I feel terrible.
1: Anyway, I actually don't feel so good right now either. In a few minutes, Will is going to come on, start the morning group, and will I talk with you again tomorrow morning, sir? KD0QFA.
0: I wish I had the ability today to sit there glazy-eyed in front of my computer, but I know I'm walking into some big projects today, so unfortunately I will not be able to do that. And yes, tomorrow you will be able to catch me bright-eyed and bushy-tailed again at 5:15 in the morning or 4:45 or whenever I get out the door. You have yourself a great day, Kyle. I'm actually getting really close here, so I'm going to bid you adieu. And bid you 73. KF0, Tango Echo Zulu, going clear.
1: 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Have a great day.

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1: Good morning, Will. Kilo Delta Zero, Quebec Foxtrot Alpha. Takes a long time to say that, doesn't it? It's a big, heavy, thick, fat call sign. Maybe I should do a vanity. I-I-1-I-I-I. Good morning, Will. How are you today, my friend?
2: Good morning, Will. Good morning, Kyle. KF0VFX.
1: Alex, where were you earlier? Mark and I were talking about SMA connections. We needed somebody else in there. Got a question for you real quick. How often can I change SMA connectors on a radio before I wear out the threads or damage the pin or have to get a new radio, which I don't want to do. How many times can I change antennas? Or should I get a BNC connector and then hook that up and then change to the BNC connector, KD0QFA?
2: Good morning, Kyle. Let me make sure I got the mic. Yeah, I overslept this morning, Kyle. I'm barely in the car now, so I was not awake for your guys' discussion earlier. And, I have no idea. I mean, as a machinist that cuts threads and stuff, I would say as long as you screw it in smoothly each time, there should be a lot of unscrews and unscrew-ins. Lean never ends. If you start cross-threading it or sticking it in at an angle, that might be an issue. Now, depending on what you're trying to screw onto it, I know with my handhelds when I was having cables on them, there's no twist in it. So you have to, like, spin the radio. That got annoying. That BNC might be more convenient, but I don't think you're going to wear it out. KF0VFX. Good morning, Will. How are you doing this morning?

0: Good morning, Kyle. Good morning, Alex. Happy Monday to both of you. And, yeah, interesting question, Kyle. I'm not sure, hopefully it's a long time. I've got a bunch of radios with SMA connectors on them, too. But at least my SMA connectors, I can spin the part that actually has a thread on it, so I don't have to spin the radio, so even if the cable couldn't move. So sounds like we have slightly different cables there, but at least that does work on my end. And for Cal, yeah, I think initial I belongs to the Italians, doesn't it? And then if you really wanted something, what would it be? Yeah, I guess one is the least number of is all bits, right? If I remember right, no, five. So yeah, you want EE5 EE or something like that. But I forget who E belongs to. But yeah, I figure yeah, if you're gonna get a vanity call sign, you got to get it relatively quick, otherwise you get kind of entrenched with the old one. So. Might want to move it or lose it. Otherwise, you might get comfortable. on to you, Kyle. Then on down. Gen 0 XGA.
1: Well, gentlemen, let me ask you about your weekend. Anybody else want to jump in here? Go ahead. We'd love to have you. The more, the merrier. And Will and Alex, how was your weekend? And what did you do this weekend?
2: I actually didn't do a whole lot. We dug a couple of holes in the yard where we had to remove a couple of dead roses, and we put a foxglove and I'm not going to get this name right. Dithanthemum. It's one of those, and it's red. So we put two of those in, and I played on the radio for a long time, and didn't actually do any experimenting or building, but I saw a couple of videos that talked about, you know, to heck with the experts, if you think it'll work, go ahead and do it. And if it works, great, tell everybody. And if it doesn't, well, then tell everybody. Just go ahead and do it. Don't try to find a video about it. And which is funny because at the time I saw that video, I was looking at another video that was saying, you know, well, don't screw on an SMA very often, or you'll damage the threads and damage the pin and damage the female connector. And really, I've had this radio 16 years. This is the only time I've ever heard that. KD0QFA.

KF0VFX in the group. Yeah, Will, so my radios all have a female SMA, and at the time, I was hooking it onto a coax for my car, and I found two different adapters for coax. I found one that was like a piggy tail, like 6 inches long, and the male SMA on the end, it was rigid, so I'd have to spin the whole piggy tail, and then once it was connected to the coax, I couldn't spin the whole line, so I'd have to rotate the radio. And then I bought another adapter that wasn't a piggy tail. It was just a straight, the PL259 to a male SMA. And same thing there, the SMA was all rigid, so I'd have to take the coax off, and then I could spin the adapter and not have to spin the radio. And then, I don't know what I did this weekend. I don't know if I did really anything. I want to build a magnetic loop antenna for my handheld for an upcoming fox hunt. So I went to Lowe's, and I got the wrong kind of wire. Not the wrong kind, but I got too big a gauge. So I went to a local hardware store, and they did cut-to-length wire, so I got some wire there. And I successfully have piled everything on my bench, so maybe here in a couple weeks I'll actually build it. We'll see. I got until August, so the fox hunt's a bit away. And then other than that, I don't really know what I did this weekend. Just kind of hung out with the kids. We went to the bookstore and whatnot, kind of ran around, but it was a pretty uneventful weekend. KF0 VFX.

0: Okay, Alex, nothing wrong with an eventful weekend. And got some hardware store stuff too. Had some projects lined up. But yeah, I looked at one of my old SMA pigtails, and it does have a spinny thing for the SMA side. And I looked for one of my adapter thingies and couldn't find one while you were chatting. So I'll have to, now you got me curious. I just had a bad memory or not. Oh, well. But I need all the adapters. RF is certainly not standardized, or standardized enough anyway. Now for this weekend, this is the weekend for electrical work, so I was able to fix a whole house fan that was busted, so that was good. Replaced a light switch with a dimmer and disabled a fan in the bathroom, so that was good. Didn't need that fan. And now I got the stairway light. Besides having switches, now will also be a nightlight based on a motion detector, so that was fun. And working a bit more on the interrupter for the hot water heater for the high electricity rates. And that was a shocker this weekend. I needed to buy a short piece of 10-gauge they call it three-conductor, but it's really got four wires. They don't count ground for some reason. But even just a little 15-foot piece of 10-gauge wire was $100. Like, youch. Copper is getting expensive, so that project's getting a bit more expensive than I had predicted. But hey, that's the way it goes. But Kyle, what did you do this week? Oh, yeah, so you got the flowers. That's right. Okay, so cool. And for me, the wife is in charge of flowers and aesthetic stuff. I have my engineering role. She has her aesthetic role, and not crossing each other's paths leads to things being harmonious. On to you, Kyle. N0XGA.
1: KD0QFA. You know, there is one thing I did this weekend. I did a little research. I watched a couple of videos, and I read a couple of websites. And I looked up some information, and I call that research. It's not college empirical level, but anyway, I saw a guy on a video who he set up a tripod antenna, it's a vertical antenna whip on a tripod, and he just set the tripod on the ground, you know, like we should, and he keyed the mic and didn't get very far, and he said, now watch this, rather than use you know what, the name escapes me right now, but those tails that you, those long wire tails that you connect to the bottom of the antenna and then you spread them out in different directions around the tripod. And he actually used EMP fabric. And this is supposed to reflect and deflect all radio frequencies, signals, and okay, fine. But he laid the thing out on the ground, put the tripod on top of it, keyed the mic again. He was making contacts all over the world. And I thought, I can get that fabric. It's Amazon.com. And the fabric that I asked for, I actually put it on a wish list for Christmas, not necessarily, you know, anytime soon. But what I asked for apparently was made out of copper, and it was only like 12 or 15 bucks, and I was kind of shocked, because I know the price of copper's gone up. Maybe it's not made of copper. I don't know. Maybe it's a lie. But anyway, have you guys ever done that or known anyone to do that? Maybe I should ask the big-time soda poda guys. Well, I'm not necessarily into soda and poda, but I want to make contacts on frequencies I don't normally make contacts on, like 6 meter and the 1.25 meter band. KD0QFA.
2: Okay, F0VFX in the group. So, Kyle, that might be a Faraday cloth. So I actually watched a video of a ham. He was doing soda poda work, and he had a telescoping antenna set down on his Faraday cloth, and he was raising it up in the air and wasn't paying attention, and he hit an electrical line. And that Faraday cloth actually shielded him from the ground and saved him from being electrocuted. The electricity went through the antenna and then into the ground and skipped him, went through the back. So I other than that, I've never seen one in action. And then, yeah, so Will, all I needed was a solid piece of copper. And Lowe's, they sell 25 feet minimum. So they're all like 60, 70, 80 bucks for just a roll of copper wire. And I'm like, I only need to make a 6-inch loop. It's only going to be like 18 or so inches in circumference. So I ended up buying 8-gauge unshielded grounding copper wire just because for 15 feet it was only $20. And I was like, this is dumb. This is going to weigh more than my radio does. So I went to the local mom-and-pop store, and they had cut-to-length wire. And I think Lowe's did too, but I don't have a lot of patience for annoyed employees at stores. So when they have that I don't want to be here type of attitude, I no longer want to talk to them. So the mom and pop shop was so much more friendly than Lowe's. KF0 VFX, over to Will.

0: Alex, I kind of like to get in, get my stuff, and get out too. And okay, if I have to talk to a person, fine. But my preference is not. So, in fact, I'm trying to think. The last time I went to a checkout counter, I've done self checkout and everything lately. The other thing is because copper's so dang expensive. All the copper wires is behind cages. You got to find somebody to unlock the cage. But at least if all you need is a single conductor, that's not quite as bad. As I say, this heavy duty wire is for a hot water heater, so it needs to be 10 gauge, and it's 220 volts, so it's got to be, they call it three conductor, I count four, but hey, somebody came up with that terminology. At least here they went down to 15 feet for the smallest length. Yeah, and I'm going to need about two. The minimum was 15 feet. That's a good point. I wonder if they still do have cut the length even in the big box stores. I didn't look hard enough for that. I was just looking for something that I could pick off the shelf. But you have a good point. So anyway, I've got wire now for future projects, and so that'll be handy. I'm just kind of taking it back at the price. I can't tell you, but I actually removed all the copper piping from my old house to move out of it for a solar hot water system. And originally I got a quote for somebody to do it for me, and they were going to charge me like $3,000 because it was a lot of effort. I said, nah, I'll do it myself. So I did all the labor myself and then took the copper to recycling base and got paid $1,000. Like, yeah, I guess, especially on the receiving end of high copper prices, too. So that was cool. And Kyle, copper is the expensive one, so if it's just copper-coated steel, for your purposes, that's fine. It uses a whole lot less copper, so there's all sorts of ways to skin the cat on that stuff. On to you, Kyle. N0XGA.
1: Well, like I said, I'm watching videos about soda and poda and how these guys are using very lightweight items and lightweight material to get the job done. I'm not really into climbing mountains or going to parks far away, but hopefully what I'm trying to do is find different ways of getting the signal out here in the residential area, the suburbs. Still, people ask me, well, what are you trying to do, talk around the world? No, I'm just trying to hit a repeater up on a mountain that I used to be able to see from my house, but I can't anymore because all the trees, and there's been a couple of new houses built, and there's a tree. And I actually don't have line of sight. Obviously, I do because I'm talking to you guys right now, and I don't have line of sight to 145.310. So I can send signals through a house. Anyway, speaking of sending signals through a house, for Father's Day I asked for that Yagi that I think Alex was telling me about, the 2 meter 70 centimeter Yagi on Amazon.com. Now I don't remember why I chose that one. There's like six to choose from. And there was a reason I chose that one. I don't remember what it was, and I put it on the wish list, and my wife got it. And so it's sitting in a shipping bag off in the corner of the room waiting for Father's Day to come. And so I'm going to put that thing together and put it up on a speaker tripod like a band would have for stage use. And I'm going to try to do some work with various repeaters in the area, which is a couple of weeks ago I was asking everybody, so where exactly is that repeater? Where can I get a map of all these repeaters? That's why, because I knew I was going to get a Yagi, and I want to know where to point it. So that's my big project for the Father's Day weekend. KD0QFA.
0: KF0VFX in the group. Yeah, Kyle, I know I recommended a Yagi to you. Whether or not you picked the one I recommended, I don't know. From my looking, Amazon only sells 2 meter 70 centimeter Yagi.
2: they didn't have a pretzel to choose from. There was other websites, but yeah, Amazon only had, I think, one. Hey, so Will, how do I calculate the maximum amp draw on my ham radio? I have a 30 amp power supply, and I have a 50 watt mobile radio at home, and none of the literature tells me maximum amp draw. I want to know if I can put a second radio on that power supply. Is there a golden unspoken rule in the ham radio world that you only put one radio per power supply? Now, I assume on receive mode, the radios aren't consuming much electricity. It would only be when you're push-to-talking. So the chances of keying up both radios at the same time are very, very low. But, yeah, how do I calculate that max amp draw on a radio? KF0 VFX.

0: Well, if there's a golden rule, you're not supposed to share two radios on power supply. I'm violating it. Or at least I was. I got to get my HF rig back up again. But, yeah, as far as I'm concerned, yes, like I say, and you're, unless you got something automated, like one of the digital modes, yeah, just make sure you don't key up, transmit both on the same time. And, to me, that's perfectly fine. And I think, usually the data sheet will give you the maximum current, that the radio may draw. There's so many variables like SWR and what power level setting you have and what mode and everything else that, I think the only way really to know is to have a ammeter, put it in line and measure. I don't think there's any other decent way of doing it. I know the rule of thumb that I've observed for what it's worth is it's been about a 3-to-1 ratio. So if you're putting out 50 watts of RF out, it takes like 150 watts in. That's kind of been my observation on the few radios I've looked at, but that's purely anecdotal. But not sharing a power supply, I've certainly been doing that, and yeah, you're in control, so assuming it's mostly by push to talk, and yeah, you'll crowbar supply probably if you both transmit at the same time, but that's certainly what I've done, and it's worked quite nicely for me. Hope you can do the same. And most decent multimeters have an amp mode. Just make sure you can go up to the number of amps you're talking about, otherwise you'll blow an internal fuse, and that's really annoying. Mostly because it's hard to find a replacement fuse. And for Kyle, hopefully get that set up soon. North-ish, northwest-ish for you, I guess, is probably a bit more accurate. Hopefully get something in the attic and get at least a little bit higher in the trees and stuff, and get things going that way. But yeah, you are in a bit of a bowl there that does make things a bit of a challenge. Fun things to try and learn and see what you can do to make it work. We're just quite a bit past 5:50, so time to go start walking this morning. So I'll bid you gentlemen a wonderful Monday. Good chat with you guys this morning, and hopefully tomorrow. 73 and 0 XGA. I'll be clearing your finals and pass it to Kyle.
1: 73s, guys, we'll see you in the morning. Have a great Monday and take good care. God bless you both and anyone else listening. We will see you at 5:30 in the morning. Have a wonderful day. Bye-bye now.
2: KN0 VFX. All right, gentlemen, you have a good day. Good day at work. I got to drive for a little bit more. The whole joys of running late. A little curious how you'd use a multimeter to check amp. I've only seen the ones that clip on the wire. I don't know if you could use the multimeter in line going to the power supply, but another question for another day. All right, gentlemen, I'm going to go ahead and put the mic down to just drive. KM0VFX, I'll be clear.

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Good morning, gentlemen.

0: I didn't quite catch the call sign. This is KF0VFX. Good morning. First name is Alex here.
1: T-05, Baker Papa Alpha. This is Jerry here in North Colorado Springs, right across the interstate from the Air Force Academy.
0: Okay, yeah, I'm on the opposite side of town in you. I'm coming up I-25 from Pueblo on my way to work. Just barely get into the shooting range on the south side of town here by Fort Carson. Nice morning. It's good. Had a really beautiful sunrise about, I don't know, 20-ish minutes ago.
1: That's a Roger, Roger. It is really pretty out here north town. There's a little fog or smoke in between where I am and the mountains, and I'm a little late getting my coffee this morning, but it's a beautiful day.
0: Yeah, the mountains are a bit hazy, that's for sure. I don't know if I see smoke, but, well, maybe. Definitely hazy. And yeah, I'm supposed to be to work at 6, and I'm definitely not going to make it. I'm all the way still down by South Academy, so I woke up late this morning. I wasn't late getting my coffee. I was late getting the coffee, but I got the coffee, but I am late getting to work. But it'll be all right. They'll survive till I get there.
1: That's a Roger, Roger. I retired a few years ago from work. Now I'm just a slave labor for my wife, so it's not too bad.
0: Okay, yeah, I got a little ways till retirement. Only like 30 years or so. Maybe one day. I think I'd get bored, though. I mean, I would obviously develop my own things to do, but I get a long weekend or some time off from work, and I end up getting bored. I need something to occupy my time.
1: That's Roger, Roger. I have moved to Colorado about 11 years ago for grandchildren, and they seem to keep me pretty busy.
0: Yeah, no grandchildren for me. I am embarking on the teenage years at this point. So that's kind of entertaining. But no grandkids yet. Maybe 10 years or so might start ending up with those grandkids. We'll see what the future holds.
1: My son's promise me that I'm spoiling their children.
0: Well, yeah, so you're supposed to spoil the grandkids. You hype them up on sugar, and then you send them back to their parents.
1: That's a Roger, Roger. That's my son's theory anyway. But I promise I try to work them as much as I can.
0: Yeah, there you go. That's always a good plan, too. Never hurts a little bit of work. The grandkids are the time that you get to do everything that you thought you were supposed to do with your kids and never did. That second chance.
1: That's Roger, Roger. What type of work do you do?
0: I am a CNC machinist, so I program and operate CNC machines that cut metal and plastics into mechanical parts.
1: That's Roger, Roger. This is K5BPA for identification, Kilo 5 Baker Papa Alpha. I'm from southwest Louisiana, and there was several organizations or corporations that did that in the area.
0: Oh, okay. I'm from here. I'm born and raised in Pueblo, Colorado native. I lived in Virginia for a few summers at a time when I was in high school and college as a type of an internship. But other than that, I'm born and raised here in Pueblo. Haven't really left. I'd like to move to the Springs, but I keep saying that. We'll see if I don't actually move one day. I've been saying that for like 6 or 7 years now. Just more expensive up here, and it's tough to leave your home, your kids' childhood home, and yeah, just hometown and everything. But Springs is definitely has a future compared to Pueblo. Pueblo doesn't have much of a future as far as the town goes. Everything's moving out, shutting down. Springs is a total opposite. Massive companies moving in, and a whole lot more money up here, and more opportunity.
1: I really like the river walk down there. That's a beautiful sight.
0: Yeah, no, they did a good job on the river walk down there. It does look real nice. It's enjoyable to go down there. But it's like they focus all their energy on that, and only that. I mean, you go 2 or 3 blocks over to where all the downtown shopping should be, and there's nothing. I mean, the shops are, they all close when it gets kind of late in the, like, afternoon, because the homeless start to come out in the evenings, and the only way you can go shopping down there is if you go at lunchtime. So I think the priority needs to be spread out, and the city council needs to stop only focusing on the Riverwalk and realize that they have a whole town attached to said Riverwalk that needs attention, too.

0: That's a roger, roger. I've gotten to the age where we used to live down off of Constitution in South Colorado Springs or Southern Colorado Springs, and between my wife and my son and my daughter-in-law, they decided I needed to slow down, so they put me, we're in an apartment now, out north of Colorado Springs. It's pretty quiet up here.
1: Yeah, when I was looking to move out there, the Briargate area is appealing. Unfortunately, my budget sticks me in the bad spot of town. I don't really want to move to an apartment with the kids and stuff. And really, if I want to move up north, the apartment, they can barely even afford the apartment, let alone a house. So, yeah, for now, I'll just stay where I'm at. And if the opportunity arises, then it does. If it doesn't, it doesn't. But I'm going to go ahead and put the mic down. Traffic's getting a little bit dense. I should probably hold the steering with both hands. It's great talking to you this morning. 7-3 to you. This is KF0VFX. I'll be clear on your final and sitting in the background.

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1: K5 station, I didn't catch the rest of it. AF4BY, good morning.
0: Good morning, AF5. This is Kilo 5 Baker Papa Alpha. K5 BPA, Jerry here.
1: Hi, good morning. AF4BY, Fred here. Yeah, I think we chatted once before or so. Where are you at this morning? I'm up north in Longmont, just getting on the interstate.

0: That's Roger, Roger. I remember now. This is Jerry, K5BPA, and I'm just north of Colorado Springs, across from the interstate, across from the Air Force Academy.
1: Hi, Roger. Yep, know exactly where you're at. Yeah, good. Good morning. Looks like it's going to be a nice day. Yesterday was a little cooler, and I actually went up to Rocky Mountain Park and Estes Park and did some fishing, so it was a good day yesterday there.
0: That's Roger. That's when we communicated. I remember you were on your way to Estes Park when we were communicating.
1: Oh, yeah. I do that a few times there, and I like it up that way. But, yeah, don't get up there as much. It's only about 45 minutes from my house, so it's I should go more, I guess. But it's just making the time to do it, and it wasn't too busy up there yesterday.
0: That's a Roger, Roger. I love to bring the grandkids up there. As a matter of fact, we'll probably go up there next week.
1: Yeah, I might do that next weekend as well. I think we have the grandkids as well. I've got five up in the area, so yeah. Four are all from the same daughter, so they're younger. Youngest is 2.5, so yeah. It's great having them close by.
0: That's Roger, Roger. I moved to Colorado Springs so I could be closer to them. The youngest one is starting the first grade, so they're just at the right age. They're three boys.
1: Oh, yeah, yeah, I've got only the youngest is a boy for me. The rest are girls. The oldest being 17, so, yeah, it's a different daughter there. But, yeah, she's graduating next year from high school, so, yeah, it'll be fun to see how she moves on in the world, what she does, but no real decision yet.
0: That's a Roger, Roger. I'm afraid if I had granddaughters, I would be in the poorhouse by now.
1: Oh, yeah, it's hard to say no to them, but the wife does a lot with buying them things, probably too much, but, you know, I don't mind spoiling them a little bit.
0: That's a Roger, Roger. I have definitely been accused of that.
1: Yeah, they're all great. So, yeah, it's a different take on life. And I'm retiring the end of the year, so I'm hoping to be a lot more time with them there.
0: That's a Roger, Roger. I have been retired for a few years now, and I simply retired to the ham radio operation and swapping and

0: bothers me the most is my wife won't let me get on the roof anymore, and I need to do that to check some antennas, and she says, no, I can't do that anymore.
1: That's a roger, roger. That's part of my communicating problem. I have some antennas, but they're not what I had when I lived at the house.
0: Oh, yeah, yeah. I'm lucky I don't have a HOA at all, so I can do what I want pretty much, as long as it's not too gaudy there.
1: When we lived in southern Colorado Springs, along Constitution, I basically had five dipole antennas.
0: Nice, yeah, that's what I have now I need to work on. I got a fan dipole on the roof, so it's a two-story, so it's about 30 foot up, and I've got it in an inverted V back to the fence there, but yeah, it needs some tuning. It works with a tuner, but it's still off frequency for resident, so I need to adjust some wires on it a little bit.
1: That's a roger, roger. There were several rules in the area that I lived in, and so my antennas couldn't go above the roof of the house.
0: Yeah, that don't make a very efficient for what the most of the frequencies we talk on anyway. That's kind of limiting you there.
1: That's a roger, roger. I ran my dipole along the fence line, so it was pretty good. It worked pretty good, I suppose. Then I had all the other antennas behind my Radio Shack, so they were kind of camouflaged.
0: Oh, nice, nice. Yeah, that was my first antenna there. I just laid the wire on top of the, run it along the dog ears fence post and with a wire tuner, and I was amazed at how well that actually worked. So it was about, I don't know, probably 60 foot of wire, and yeah, it worked really well.
1: That's a roger, roger. Now, I wasn't breaking any rules, so everybody was happy, and I was pretty close to where we had our meetings and everything, so, and that worked out pretty good. This is K5BBA.
0: And AF4BY Friday. Oh, yeah, I heard you say you were from Louisiana originally. What part there?
1: Southwest Louisiana, along I-10. I lived in Lake Charles.
0: Oh, yeah, yeah. I know Lake Charles. Been there a few times. My daughter went to school down in Thibodeau and then lived in Houma for a while down there. And, yeah, I've driven across Louisiana on I-10 many, many times. Being military, I was always driving from here down there or there somewhere and was stationed in Biloxi and Fort Walton Beach, Florida there. So, yeah. It was no 10 quite well, and I grew up just north of Tallahassee in South Georgia there.
1: That's a beautiful area. As a matter of fact, we're headed there this August, the end of July and August. I have some in-laws that live in around Columbus.
0: Oh, yeah, yeah, I know that area pretty well, yeah. Yeah, it's nice down there. I miss the trees when I go back. I was actually in Virginia last week working and for Monday through Thursday, got back late Thursday, but...

Yeah, it's I miss the trees for sure, and then you can't see anywhere, so it's kind of a. I like both. Sometimes it's nice to be able to see the distance, and sometimes I like looking at all the trees. They're pretty dense there.

0: That's a roger, roger. We lived out north of Lake Charles, so we were pretty much in a very wooded area, so I had to get all my antennas above the pine trees or away from the pine trees.
1: Oh, yeah. My brother-in-law lived out there in North Florida. He used to mount his on the pine tree, but he was a telephone guy. He used to climb the poles, so he was pretty good at getting up there.

0: K5VPA, I apologize for the pause. I had several hummingbirds were circling, so but it turned out okay. We have a little feeder.
1: Oh, nice. I like to watch them. Yes, they're great. I actually seen a moose yesterday up in the park, so that was pretty neat. He was eating leaves off trees there, or bushes, so that was pretty neat. I always see the elk up there, lots of deer, but yeah, I actually seen a moose over there eating out of a tops off some trees. So yeah, that was something I don't see all the time up there, but yeah, that was nice to see. But yeah, I like watching hummingbirds. AF4BY Friday.
0: That's a roger. This is K5BPA for ID. We have been up there several times, and I have as yet to see any moose.
1: I usually see them on the west side of the park, closer to Granby over there, but yeah, this was right not too far off the Fall River Road there, the entrance there. So it wasn't in too far there.

0: This is K5BTA. I really do like living in Colorado as opposed to Louisiana. The humidity and the mosquitoes are a little high down here.
1: Roger. AF4BY Friday. I miss the flats fishing down there, though, and being able to go out in the Gulf. That's what I miss, the saltwater fishing down there and the, all the water, I guess, but that does bring the mosquitoes with it.
0: That's a roger. This is K5PPA, but the fishing is great. And as I got older and was introduced to a little arthritis, it kind of slowed me up. And so my son was going to school in Colorado Springs and said this was the place to be.
1: Yeah, Jerry, that's what brought me back here was I married a girl from Commerce City up here. Fell in love with the mountains and just Colorado back. I was going to tech school for the Air Force back in the 1980, and that's fell in love with Colorado, and I've lived here longer than anywhere in my life now, so I guess it's home.

0: That's the right to Roger. When I was monitoring yesterday, someone had gone up on into the mountains on the peak and were communicating from the top of the mountain yesterday, and it was really amazing how clear they were coming in.
1: Oh, yeah, I've talked to several guys doing the peaks on Simplex, and it's amazing with just a couple watts what they can get out from, you know, there's no terrain masking around them, and you covered a whole state almost.
0: That's Roger, Roger. That's one of the disadvantages of an apartment. You have a few buildings around that kind of mask your communicating.
1: Yeah, 4BY Friday. Roger that. Yeah, I'm getting into traffic now. Headed south on 25. Headed down to Aurora for work. But I'm going to put the mic down for a little bit, Jerry. Watch these crazy drivers. And nice chatting with you again. We'll catch you later. AF4BY Mobile will be kind of clear for a bit.
0: 73, sir. This is TO5 BPA. I'll be monitoring.

0: Nothing heard. KF0TXL, clear.
1: This is K5BPA, Q05 Baker Papa Alpha, out north of Colorado Springs, across from the Air Force Academy.
0: Good morning, sir. This is Tom on this end, KF0TXL. I was just trying to get a hold of old Fred there to say hi to him. I heard you guys talking earlier. How are you doing today?
1: Very good this morning. Name's Jerry here, Kilo 5, Baker Papa Alpha. I'm out, of course, north of the Air Force Academy, and it is beautiful. You're going to have a great day today.
0: Good, good. I'm westbound on 70 at Sheridan right now. I headed down to Lakewood to play a doubleheader softball game this morning. Have a little fun.
1: That sounds like a lot of fun. I can remember those days.
0: Yeah, not as good as it used to be when I was younger, but I still really enjoy playing. I don't know, there's something about the game of baseball and softball that just I really like. I don't know what it is.
1: My wife calls it addiction.
0: Yeah, it's kind of like ham radio, huh?
1: That's a Roger Roger.
0: You know, Jerry, this ham radio thing, I wanted to do it a long time ago when I was 25, 30 years old and just never got around to doing it and studying and all that. But a couple years ago, I thought it's time to do it, and boy, am I glad I did. It's really fun talking to all these different people, really, really good people on these radios. I really like them. It's very enjoyable.
1: It really is. It's a I like ham radio in this area. There are so many different areas you can communicate with because of the altitude. It's great.
0: Yeah, I heard you guys talking earlier about, you know, if you get up on top of those mountains, man, and try even some simplex, you'd be surprised how far you can reach out. It's pretty amazing, I'll tell you.

0: That's a roger, roger. You're headed into a mountainous area, as a matter of fact.
1: Yeah, I won't be too far towards the mountains. I'm going to go to, I think it's 600 South Kipling or something like that. So it's still down here in the city, but it's on the edge out there, the southwest edge, so it'll be nice. Traffic, I'm really surprised. Traffic wasn't too bad this morning on I-70. I thought I was going to end up sitting there for a while, but we moved right through.
0: That's a roger, roger. Getting to I-70 is where I have most of my difficulty. My reflexes aren't quite as what they used to be.
1: Yeah, I try and avoid that morning and afternoon rush hour. I have seemed to have more problems on 25 than I do 70. Going through downtown on I-25, I just hate to have to do that.

0: That's a Roger, Roger, for sure. I try to avoid it there. I forget which highway, but I try to sneak around the downtown.
1: Yeah, we've got just too many people living here for the infrastructure we got. It's too bad they didn't 10-15 years ago think about that and expand that 25 corridor a little more, because boy, at rush hour it's pretty much a mess. It's a parking lot for a while. But anyway, we're out here going south on Sheridan now. It's nice, not much traffic. It's a beautiful morning. So things are good.
0: I agree. I'm looking right at the interstate. Traffic is not bad at all this morning.
1: I wonder what's going, what's causing the light traffic this morning. I don't know. It's not a holiday or anything, so I don't know, whatever. Maybe it's just the time. A little later it'll get heavier. It's still kind of early. Anyway, I got to try and find a McDonald's here somewhere along the way to get a little breakfast, so I'll have some fuel in the tank to play ball.
0: That's a Roger, Roger. There's a group that I meet with at McDonald's, some retired military. It's a good group of people.
1: Okay, cool. So you're retired military, correct?
0: That's Roger, Roger. I'm retired from pulmonary medicine. I worked in the hospital for about 40 years.
1: Well, great. Thank you for your service. We greatly appreciate that. I wasn't military, but I was 35 years on Denver Fire.
0: Oh, thank you for your service, sir. This is K5PP8 for ID.
1: KF0TXL for ID. Well, that's good. Good deal. I enjoyed it. It was 35 years. I never thought I'd keep a job that long, but I always pretty much looked forward to going to work every morning, because you never knew what was going to happen that day, and that uncertainty was kind of always exciting to me. I like that.
0: That's a Roger, Roger. That's exactly what kept my wife and I going. We were both in the medical field, and it was very interesting and fun.
1: Yeah, it's good. I was nowhere near trained probably to the level you were, but as an EMT, and it was just really, really good to have those skills. Even now that I'm retired, when I'm around my grandkids and stuff, if something happens, I can help them out a little bit, you know?
0: That's what my wife says all the time. Once an RN, always an RN.
1: Yeah, she's 100% right. So, where did you do your what hospital basically did you work at? What area of the country?
0: I was in Southwest Louisiana along the Interstate 10. It's a hospital in Lake Charles, Louisiana.
1: Oh wow! Okay, I've been to Louisiana once, but haven't done much traveling around down there. I'm a long distance motorcycle rider. You may have to take a trip down there and check out that state, see what it's like. It's kind of interesting. It's a different state, you know?
0: That's Roger, Roger. Motorcycle riding is an excellent sport, and it is quite popular down there.
1: Yeah, it's the big saving grace down there is you can ride all year around. Up here I ride from about, April or May through October, and then that's pretty much it. You got to put the bike away because of the snow. You can ride intermittently once in a while. It's nice, but down there you could ride all year around. JF0TXL for ID.
0: That's a roger, roger. This is K5BPA. Q05 Baker Papa Alpha.
1: All right, Jerry, I found me a McDonald's here. I'm going to go in and get something to eat. Great talking to you. Catch you again coming through. I'll say hi if I hear you on the radio, and please do the same with me. Very enjoyable talking to you. Glad to have met you. 73s. KF0TXL, I'll be clear.
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1: Well, happy Monday to you. Hope you had a good weekend. Pretty quiet on the radio front this morning, and, yeah, hope you have a great day. I'll say 73, and we'll catch you tomorrow. Tom, this is N0CVL, and I'll be clearing your final.
0: Well, the question maybe you should be asking is, why are you talking to little old me? You should be getting out there and being productive on a wonderful, cool day like today. K0BUL.
1: And that is my plan. Same to you, too, as well. N0CVL, clear.
0: Be good to yourself, 73K0BUL monitoring.

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0: I just wanted to say hello. Hope things are good down in your neck of the woods. 60 degrees here in Denver, and I'm on my way into the shop, but heard your voice pop up there. Always good to hear you, sir.
2: Well, the biggest trauma I experienced this morning was having to replace batteries on a temperature sensor out in my garden dome.
0: Well, that sounds fairly ideal. Nothing comes to mind for my morning trauma, so that's a pretty good, I guess we're both having good days. I went for a jog, and now I'm going to go do some work, and yep, no, it's all little stuff these days, you know what I mean?
2: Well, I'm grateful for the little stuff, and that way I can be more sensitive to the big stuff that and the big blessings that come along, K0BUL.
0: That is surely true. Well, you have a good day there, Tom. Just wanted to say hi. I'll be at 7-3. Enjoy the wonderful day. I'll be mobile for a couple minutes. KF0URU.

0: Good morning, Rory. This is Tom, K0BUL. How are you doing, K0SVE?
1: Tom, I'm doing great. I had to tell you a funny.
0: Please do.
1: So, I have a dual, I've got an ICOM, 2 meter, 70 centimeter, and Colcon was on channel 1, and this morning's Oatmeal Net here in Grand Junction was on channel 2, and I had Colcon up at the same volume as the WCARC. So I paused while hosting the net this morning, and as I do, Tom comes over beautifully, and I'm thinking, Tom is on the Oatmeal Net. So I heard you earlier.
0: I'm good, but I'm not that good, K0BUL.
1: Anyway, I just thought that was a little funny, and I thought, wow, good to hear Tom's voice this morning. So thank you so much for brightening my day, sir. I appreciate that. KF0SVE.
0: KF0SVE, K0BUL, and I hope you have a good rest of your day. 7-3, monitoring.
1: 7-3 to you as well, sir, and everyone out there on Monday morning in Denver area or wherever you may be on the Colcon, God bless you and have a great day. This is Kilo Fox Zero, Sierra Victor Echo from 65-degree blue sky, Mesa, Colorado on the western slope. Over.

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1: Well, good morning, sir. How are you? This is Rory. I've talked to you before.
0: Yes, indeed. Yes, indeed. The name is Dave. It's been a while. In fact, I was just thinking about it. I may have spoke to you during one of the four, like, snowstorms we had over the winter, because I remember distinctly hearing, oh, Rory's looking at snow. But, yeah, that's kind of funny. It's nice over here in Denver, 60 degrees, beautiful day, no clouds, not much going on. I'm headed to work. How about yourself? How's your morning over there on the western slope?
1: Well, at 6,000 feet, we've got 65 degrees. That's where my home is, out here on the side of what's called Chalk Mountain, on the side of the Grand Mesa. So I figure if we're 65, they're probably 68 to 72 down near the Book Cliffs in the Grand Valley. But no, it's very pretty out here, very beautiful. As much as we don't have rain, I walked outside to work on my antenna last night, and it rained on me. I was slightly amused and thankful, of course.
0: Yeah, that's a small blessing. You are one of the lucky ones. We kind of get that, too. We're not getting meaningful amounts of water down here, but any day that I happen to get rained on for a minute, I'm like, oh, I'm one of the lucky ones today. And that's cool. You're right up there by the rock cliff. That's awesome. Beautiful land out there. Hey, I'm pulling into the parking lot at my shop here, but I'll bid you 7-3, but happy to hear from the western slope. Always, I appreciate you. KF0SVE from KF0URU.
1: And always good to hear a fellow radio guy and also a fellow KF0 person. That's pretty cool. Hey, you take care, and of course I'm always around if you need me, and I'm also on QRZ. Hey, listen, KF0URU, you have a good time there. You know, hopefully whatever brings you, things will go well. This is Rory and Mesa, KF0SVE. I've got a sign-off, 73 to everyone. I've got some water orders I've got to get down to the Conservancy District, so everyone take care. Yeah, we got a small vineyard up and going, and that's what I've been working on the last 2 weeks. So I've been out in the dirt planting vines, doing drip irrigation, putting posts in, working with my backhoe. Things are looking good, though. The vines are reaching up for the sun, so that's so good. KF0SVE, clear.
0: Sounds wonderful. You have a beautiful day, Rory. Enjoy getting dirty. KF0URU, clear.
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2: W3SOF.
1: All yours, sir. Go ahead, sir.
2: I just want to see what you guys are up to this morning.
0: I'll be back in 2 minutes, KF0URU.
1: Well, URU is going to run in and do some business wherever he's parked. He just pulled into a parking lot, and this is Rory, myself, Romeo Oscar Romeo Yankee. I'm call sign KF0SVE. I'm out on the western slope today, and I'm about to go drop some water orders to the district so I can get water irrigation to my plants this week. And everything else, I'm going to go check the garden and the vineyard and make sure everything's going well. What about you?
2: I'm having coffee, answering my emails. Got a meeting in 15 minutes, my daily stand-up meeting with the team. Same old, same old.
1: If you're having a stand-up meeting, does that mean you are in IT?
2: Yeah, I'm the engineering manager for like an insurance company for their like database environment. So you have a guy ask what everybody's working on. That's all he does. They pay him to ask what everybody's doing, but he doesn't even know, understand what we do. So.
1: Sir, I understand where you are all too well for I've been a database administrator both in Oracle and T-SQL.
2: Yeah, Sybase, Oracle, Informix, Hadoop. But the environment I have now is

0: Which repeater are you coming in? From Mesa, Colorado.
1: Well, believe it or not, it's 57 miles line of sight to Glenwood's repeater, and somehow the Plateau Valley is angled towards that. So I'm at one end of the Plateau Valley and can shoot all the way across it above it. And so being with my altitude and height where I am. So the beauty is my repeater, I can hit Glenwood 57 miles away, which is amazing.
0: Yeah, it's, you know, basically line of sight. I could hit with an HT repeaters from Castle Rock to what's from call Fort Collins if I'm in the right spot, right? If I'm up a couple places up high hiking, I was able to hit them. With like a, I have like a 8-watt VHF HT that I use for, you know, hiking and stuff. It's got a little bit more juice. I was able to hit the Fort Collins, so you know, doesn't really take much power as long as you've got line of sight.
1: That's true. It's just good. I can now hit the Colcon, of course, through Grand Junction, and then I can hit any of the Westco repeaters out here in western Colorado. So I get the best of both worlds.
0: Well, yeah, it's got a pretty good setup here, but I don't know how much of it's internet linked, right? Or I thought most of it was microwave linked, because if it's internet linked, you know, I don't know what goes down, what comes up. I know the Fun repeater and the, what's the other one, Sky Hub, I think they're all internet linked.
1: I think they are. Well, listen, I've got a some water orders that I have to get there before 9 a.m., and it's about 5 miles away on a dirt road. Otherwise, I'd love to stay and talk, but I don't have an HT in the vehicle right now. I've ripped everything out, and I'm upgrading things. But, yeah, it's great talking with you. This is Rory, KF0SVE.
0: All right, roger that, man. We'll catch you in there next time. We're usually on here. Yeah, I got to split from my meeting, get a warmed-up coffee here. Unless you are used back.
1: Sure. And then what was your first name? My first name is Romeo Oscar Romeo Yankee Rory.
0: Yeah, just like Mr. McElroy, right? Yeah, John on Castle Rock, W3SOF.
1: Good to talk to you again, John. I appreciate that. 73 to you, KF0SVE. I've got to hit the road, and I'll be back later. Take care, sir. KF0SVE.
2: What's up, John? KF0, you are you.
0: How's it going? You planning on going to the Ham Fest next month, or you're not going to, too far for you to travel the monument?
2: Well, you know, it's funny. I was just out running with a couple of buddies, and I told them about you specifically, because I was like, yeah, there's this guy, because I think I am going to go, I think.

0: think it's the day after we get back from a trip, so I'm pretty sure I'm going to go.
1: But I was like, oh, yeah, there's this guy that, you know, might have some people over afterwards. And I was like, I don't know if it's my kind of party, man. He's like, I'm not into cigars, and I don't drink alcohol, and I don't eat meat. And you were talking about cigars, scotch, and brats, and I was like, it sounds kind of fun, but I don't know if that's my kind of party.
2: I got veggie burgers in the freezer, so you don't have to smoke cigars. I don't even know how many people will, if anybody will actually smoke them. Just me and one or two other guys. I don't think they're coming. Most people don't smoke cigars. But, yeah, whatever. I figure it was on the way. It's still just a ham fest. Or we could go out to lunch, too. I'm sure there's, in Monument, there's a, you know, vegan place there, or what is it, vegan, and what's vegetarian.
1: Yeah, I'm not too worried about it. I may swing by for a little bit. I don't mind. I have nothing against scotch, cigars, and bratwurst. It's just not on my plate, but I think I am going to go down there because it's a big, it's not a swap meet, it's like a ham fest, right? So there's going to be more stuff going on, I reckon.
2: No, it's just in the gym and people have tables, you know. It's really just some different people then. Those people are more from like Durango and Castle Rock and Pueblo or Monument down this way. You don't see those same guys, you know, up at the other ham fest because I think it's too far for them to drive. So they usually just go to the Monument one. But that's my wife used to teach at that school in Monument. So I've been there a lot.
1: Yeah, that's cool. I've been in that area. There's actually there's a half marathon or something I run there on Palmer Lake. Nice spot. Pretty town. I dig it. I don't mind driving down there at all. It's well within. I'll probably take my EV, actually. It's good for the front range driving, you know. I think it's only 60 to 70 miles down there. So don't have to pay for gas. It makes it easier to justify, you know, driving a little further for stuff like that.
2: Oh, yeah. I think Eric said he wasn't coming. It was too much gas. So, you know. I just to get out of the house. My wife's is in Costa Rica till Saturday evening. So, she's there till Monday. I don't know. But she's not around, so I get out of the house and do something. But yeah, I gotta jump on this meeting, man. So we'll catch you in there next time. WQSOF.
1: Copy that. Good to hear from you, sir. I'm gonna get back to work. Enjoy all, one and all. Have a great day. KF0URU, I'll be clear.

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1: KF0LYH, standing by.
0: KF0AOA, this is K0BUL.
1: Go ahead.
0: Well, actually, you called first, so I'm being polite. How are things going for you?
1: Things are going well, thank you.
0: Do you find it possible to get on the air frequently?
1: Oh, once in a while, not all the time.
0: Well, as long as you understand, you're always welcome on the air. K0BUL.
1: N4, thank you. KF0LH, standing by.

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0: 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This is Chuck, KE0OLX, monitoring for CERN.
1: Well, it is Monday, Chuck. Tracy here, KS0MPS.
0: Hey, sorry for my tardiness. I was engulfed in some communications and, of course, lost track of time. Apologies, KE0OLX.
1: Well, losing track of time, I'm pretty consistent with that one, so you're not the lone ranger on that front.
0: So is your back a little bit better today? You know, one tiny step at a time?
1: Yeah, I was doing pretty good, and I had a setback yesterday, so today I'm about back to the steps I lost. But I'm working it.
0: All right. Well, feeling for you. So I'll take it from here. I take it there's nothing to report, or you would have already done it. And you go get comfortable. KE0OLX, monitoring for CERN.
1: You have a good one. Talk to you later. KF0NVS.

0: programmed the 440 or 70 centimeter Colorado connections into my HD here, since I don't have 2 meter capability on it, and I was just listening and heard you calling, and I figured I'd come back to your call. Over.
1: Boy, if you're on an HT, my friend, you sound as clear as a bell. Good job. Whatever combination you got going there, keep it. It's very well. I just got finished playing a little softball, so I'm headed to work.
0: Oh, wow, I like the sound of that. That sounds like quite the game plan for a day. Start off your day with a game of softball, then heading to work. That sounds quite fun. Over.
1: Yeah, it seems to be pretty good. It's better than doing it the other way around, you know? It's like having dessert before the main meal, you know?
0: Yeah, I worked at a pedal bike shop, and I try to ride my bike to get my workout in because I train on the bike after work, and I was always too tired, so I wasn't able to get a great workout in. But yeah, that sounds pretty enjoyable, especially the weather's been so great lately, nice and cool, not too hot, but still nice and summer-like.
1: I think the temperature right now, we just finished, is about 80 degrees, so that's perfect weather. You know, in another month, it'll be 95 or 98 out there. Might be a little different story.

0: I'm not excited for that. Although I guess it means I just need to go to higher elevation. I do a lot of hiking, so when it gets warm like that, I just go up, and then the temperature stays kind of constant. So, I forgot your call time, but this is November 0, Bravo, Alpha, Alpha.
1: And this is KF0TXL.
0: Okay, KF0TXL and 0BAA. Name here is Ben. Bravo, Echo, November. This is my first time talking on the Colorado Connections in probably, 3 years now. I haven't been on the radio much, and I am usually on Skyhub when I am. So it's kind of fun to explore more. But like I said, I was just programming new channels into my radio here and wanted to try out their UHF machine since I don't have 2 meter on this radio.
1: Very good, Ben. This is Tom on this end. Man, your radio sounds really good. I'm impressed. Just out of curiosity, what kind of HD do you have?
0: It's a Motorola XPS 2500. I think it came out probably in 2007, 2010. I don't know. It's kind of old, but I was messing with it because W0SKY, my friend, wanted me to try messing with Motorola, so I figured I'd give it a shot. Over.
1: Good, yeah. Motorola makes a good product, really good product. A lot of the fire and police use them, so, they're pretty reliable.
0: Yeah. They're kind of a pain to mess with, though. Yeah, I find myself going back to my Yaesu SG3 for my daily HT that I carry around. I still like that radio a lot, but I do a lot of hiking and it has overloading problems. So that's why I switched to Motorola's, because it obviously the front end is built like a tank compared to the SG3, which is meant for really kind of weak signals and whatnot. But I really like my Yaesu more. The only problem is I bought some knockoff Chinese batteries for it, because trying to get genuine ones are pretty expensive, and because of that, they randomly shut off. So I might just disappear, and that's, so far it's been working great today, but sometimes they randomly shut off, and I have to go plug them in and then unplug them again. So there's a lot of drawbacks, not a lot of pros.

0: Sands Radio, over.
1: Okay, yeah, that could, that kind of thing could drive you nuts. Very good. I've got a, I'm on a, my mobile right now is an ICOM 2730 or 2830, something like that. And then I've got just a little T10 ICOM handheld. It's a dual band. It's okay for fairly short distances, but I'd really down the road like to get a better HT.
0: There's a lot of options nowadays. I just kind of mess around with random things. When I first got my license, I ended up getting the Yaesu, and that's just what I have. And because I wanted to mess with random radios, that's why I've got Motorola. But other than that, I mean, the radio you have is the best radio you've got, or whatever the saying is. usually the one that I carry around is a Yaesu 817. I kind of have all Yaesu radios somehow. I don't know how it happened, but all my radios, other than my Motorola HT, are Yaesu, over.
1: Well, good. The one good thing about that is once you kind of learn their systems and their programming, it kind of stays consistent through all the radios. That's one of the complaints I've heard guys that switch brands and stuff say you got to figure out the new brand, how all the buttons work and the programming works. I mean, they're a little different on each radio, each brand.
0: Yeah, so far I've tried a couple different handhelds, and my friend has some ICOMs, and I kind of like the way ICOM does their menus. They can be confusing at first, but once I got used to it, it was kind of nice. And he beats the heck out of his radios. His ICOM, he was like showing me it, and the screen was broken, it was missing a button, and then he's like, this thing's my beater radio, and he threw it on the ground, and then like stepped on it, and then he picked it up, and it continues to work, so... No matter the HT you go with, you know, they all kind of just work. They take a beating. It's kind of impressive, over.
1: Yeah, I agree. And the old antenna combination you put on it makes a huge difference too.
0: Certainly, I'm impressed by this repeater that I'm on, because the antenna that I'm on is really small, and I'm actually inside right now. I don't know where it's located, because I didn't look at the Colorado Connections page. I couldn't figure out where it was, but it's really strong. So whatever repeater that they've got set up in Denver for the 70 centimeters is really an impressive repeater.
2: Oh, man.
1: I'm not real sure, but I think that one of those might be on one of the high rises down in Denver. They've got a couple set up down there, and then they got the Thornton, which I'm talking to you on, up in Boulder, Mount Thornton. It's southwest of Boulder a little bit. But I haven't tried much of the UHF yet. I got kind of spoiled just doing the VHF. I'll have to give it a whirl, try talking on it a little bit more.
0: I heard someone come in with a comment. Go ahead. This is N0BAA.
2: 0BAA, to answer your query, if you're familiar with Guy Hill, which is south of Squaw Mountain or Mustahe or whatever you want to call it now, it's in that area. If you were to basically take Jewel and take it straight west into the mountains is where that repeater is at. On the UHF side, and don't be surprised or alarmed if every now and then, this is one of the experimental repeaters, you will hear it go into a signal, sounds like it might be underwater. It's a known problem, and it happens occasionally on just the UHF repeater, KF0IPD.

0: Okay, yeah, I saw that it was experimental, but I wanted to listen to the Colorado Connections, and I was like, I'll give this a try. And I know where Guy Hill is. There's a ton of other repeaters there, so that makes sense why I'm able to get into it really strong. But even then, it's still, its receipt is better than other Guy Hill repeaters that I've talked on, so good on you guys for that. But this is Enduro BAA. I'll hand it back to, oh no. You told me your name. I think it was either Tom or Tim. It was something like that.
1: It's Tom here, Ben, and that other gentleman you talked to is Kevin. He's very helpful. If you ever need any info, he's one of the gentlemen you want to query because he's really sharp on this stuff. I've learned several things from him just listening to him talk to other people. Anyway, sir, I am about ready to go in and get some lunch here before I go to work. It's been a pleasure talking to you. Kevin, you take care. Good hearing from you. This is KF0TXL, and I'll be clear.
0: KF0TXL, N0BAA. Good talking. Nice meeting you. There we go. And hopefully I'll be able to hear you on the air some more. And then KF0IPD, N0BAA. It was good talking to you, and thanks for the information as well. I will be standing by.
2: Problem, I try to throw a couple of pieces of change in the conversations from here and there. Ben, good to hear you. Go enjoy lunch. Have a better day at work than what it usually is. It is Monday, but remember when you're headed there, they drive among us. So be careful on the roads, both of you gentlemen. KF0IPD.

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0: K0BUL. KE0OLX. It's all been quiet on the home front, I mean the CERN front for the last 2 hours.
1: KE0OLX, K0BUL, good to hear that. How are you doing today?
0: Doing okay, putting a few plants in the ground before it turns into incineration heat.
1: It's hard to predict what the weather's going to be, isn't it?
0: You got that right. So anyway, I'm going to take advantage of the cooler weather, and that's it. So you go have a good watch. This is Chuck, KE0OLX, passing the baton to our pal, Tom, K0BUL. Have a good watch.
1: Have a good afternoon, Chuck. Talk to you later, 73K0BUL, monitoring.

0: 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Hello, Tim.
1: Well, I'm getting on federal, and I'm getting on I-70 East.
0: And the clouds are forming above your head into a big A with an arrow that points right down at the distribution center, right?
1: Right. You took all the air out of my sails. K0BUL, KB0VQP, clear.
0: Well, you don't have to let it take the air out of your sails. You can say it your own self. It's worth saying twice.

0: Well, they told us, get ready, prime week is coming. KD0VQP, clear.
1: Talk to you later, Joe. Have a good day. 73K0BUL monitoring.

0: Yeah, sorry, I didn't catch the back end of that, but call sign Kilo Foxtrot Zero, Hotel Bravo Delta.
1: All right, Kilo Foxtrot Zero, Hotel Bravo Delta. This is Kilo Echo Zero, Romeo Juliet Mike, John at Arvada. How are you doing? Where are you coming in from today?

0: just coming down Hampton, driving east, coming home from work.
1: Excellent. What brings you back on the air after 5 years?

0: I actually just got a car recently, and I decided it'd be a good idea to get my rig hooked up, and finally got it done this weekend.
1: Excellent. Well, welcome back on the air, and hope you have a great afternoon and a nice drive. It's always nice to get your vehicle back where you want it. It'll sound ridiculous, but last weekend I installed a 1.5-inch lift kit on my 18 Toyota Prius so I could try to get back on some of these trailheads a little better.

0: Yeah, man, that actually sounds pretty cool. I'm just driving around a cross trek, kind of trying to do the same thing, just kind of get out there just a little farther.
1: Yeah, you know, whatever you can do to get a little closer to that trailhead and save the hiking for the pretty parts instead of just stomping back on the road. Always a better way to use your time. But you have a wonderful afternoon. I didn't catch your name, Kilo Foxtrot Zero, Hotel Bravo Delta. Again, this is John, Kilo Echo Zero, Romeo Juliet Mike. Hope you have a good afternoon.

0: The name is Caleb. It's good talking to you. Hope you have a good rest of your day.
1: You too, Caleb. Thanks for the radio check again, and hope you have a nice drive home. UF0, Romeo Juliet, Mike. Clear and signing off.

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You have awfully low audio. I couldn't quite hear you. I didn't know if you were asking for a radio check or not. If you want to go ahead and come back, this is KF0VFX.

0: KF0WKQ, I think it was, November 4, Tango Charlie Whiskey Mobile. Good afternoon.
1: November 4, Tango Charlie Whiskey. That is correct. This is KF0WKQ. I'm doing all right, just on my way home from work and sitting in traffic and just wanted to see if anybody was out there.
0: I've been rolling for a little bit, but I was trying 10 meters, and 10 meters, 20 looks like it has a little bit of activity.
1: Now, that does sound fun. Unfortunately, the radio I have in my car does not get into that up into that band. I can only do UHF, VHF with the radio I currently have, so not bad. At least skipping around on some repeaters and seeing if there's anybody out there on Simplex right now.
0: Yeah, this is usually as good a place as any to find anybody. I have all the repeaters within 30, 40 miles of Denver in my radio, and I'll scan, and usually it'll be this one and another repeater that I'm not familiar with is busy, but such is life.
1: Now I hear that. Usually it's hit and miss for me on the way home. Sometimes I got all kinds of people who want to do some rag chewing, and every now and again I don't hear anything for quite a while.
0: Which is surprising, but I guess, I don't know, day and age, back in the 90s, had a local repeater, it was only up 300 feet, and so it covered maybe, I don't know, maybe 20 miles, thereabouts, and have a good dozen people on morning and afternoon drive time.
1: It's definitely pretty cool. I had wondered how many more people are starting to get into ham radio. I'm fairly new myself. I just got my license back in February. However, you know, when I went to take my test, there were actually quite a few people there from all different age groups, I would say, that were there testing. So hopefully it's still a really popular hobby out there. And I know that, you know, in the high frequencies, it's a little more crowded, but still being here at technician level, still kind of fun, just hanging out and chatting with people.
0: Well, I make a distinction between people who have licenses and people who are hams. My wife's license, and she

0: really cool that you've been an active ham for that long.
1: It comes and goes. That's the beauty of the hobby. But, yeah, I got licensed at 14 in Miami. Was really active then. And then I moved to Germany. Wasn't that active in Germany. I traveled a lot for work and vacation. So wasn't really any one place a lot. And so I was getting the local repeaters, and people were kind enough to switch to English for me. But my German wasn't good enough to really hold a casual conversation. Then moved back to D.C. and got back into it pretty heavily. So that's the nice thing about the hobby. You can be active with a $30 handheld, or you can spend $1 million on a mega station.
0: Yeah, I've definitely come to learn that the hobby is definitely whatever you want to make it into be. The radio I got was pretty penny just to be able to do the two bands that I'm able to do on this one, and it is definitely a lot of fun. Feel like I get a lot of good reception with it, get a lot of good feedback from people when I talk to them on it too, so enjoy that part. I know you can do so much more with it with like Aries and CERN and Skywarn and all different kinds of things, so it is pretty cool. I have yet to go overseas with trying it out, but I am actually planning a trip later this year and going to be taking my little handheld with me and just seeing what's out there while I'm on the other side of the world.
1: Yeah, Europe's pretty easy with a SEPT treaty or whatever. Operated that for a little bit, then since I actually lived there, I had to get a German license. So got one of those. And it was a reciprocal military license. I didn't have to take a test or anything. I just had to send a copy of my U.S. license, and they gave me a German call sign, which was pretty slick. But I didn't operate that much in Europe. And I used to operate HF quite a bit when I lived in Miami. Worked HF a little bit when I lived in D.C., but for some reason my antenna wouldn't tune on 20. And got a new car, well, end of 24, and finally end of last year, Jeff in here, and still finished the install. I have the dash mounts for the radios set up, and I got power running from the battery into the firewall, but I still need to drill holes in the roof for the VHF, UHF antennas. The HF is clipped to the trunk, to the hood lid.
0: Yeah, no, that does sound pretty cool to have HF in your car like that. Sounds like a little bit different of a nature of a beast to be able to get that set up, too, if you're having to drill some holes in there. Just the one that I have for UHF, VHF, I just use a mag mount on the back of my car and snake it in through the back trunk, and I have it actually where my center console is. So pretty easy setup for mine overall, but same thing, got it wired up to the battery, going through the firewall. Nice little setup inside the car, even just for what I have. If I can ask, when you were in Germany, were you out in Kaiserslautern? Is that the area that you were in?
1: I live in Heidelberg, but I traveled all over Europe for work.
0: Okay, yeah, I was going to say, I've been out to Germany a handful of times, and when my cousin was actually stationed out there, he was down in Cape Town and Kaiserslautern, but Heidelberg is a beautiful place too. I love that castle that's out there and some of the best schnitzel I've ever had in my life in Germany. I actually got out there when I was in Heidelberg.
1: Yeah, I lived downtown on Main Street for 7 years there in Heidelberg, so it was quite the experience.
0: Yeah, my journeys this year are going to be taking me out to Iceland and Scotland coming up here in the September time frame. So excited to see what's out there, what I can possibly reach, and see if I'm anxious enough and want to take a high frequency out there with me or not. But still some time to tell, and also got to see what the white

0: Let me ring at the same time.
1: Are you renting a car or just touring it?
0: I will be renting a van while I'm in Iceland for that time and driving around the island during that time frame. And then once we're in Scotland after that, be a lot of public transportation, but we'll be getting a car a couple of days to just kind of go around the scenery and see stuff on our own as well.
1: Yeah, when I went to Germany in 2018 to visit, I just took an HT and a mag mount, ran off the cigarette lighter socket, and that worked pretty well for the local repeaters and APRS.
0: You know, that's kind of the thought right now. I'm thinking the current mag mount that I have on my car, I might probably just take this one along with me.
1: Yeah, HF's a little bit more involved. I haven't really, well, when I lived in Germany, I traveled with HF back to the States. I had a military man pack, so that was fun. Got rid of that. The whole setup was a little bit too bulky for me with the outboard amplifier and stuff like that. By the way, name here is Lee, Lee Mac Echo, and wondering if you have any plans for field day.
0: Yeah, this is Steve on this side, KF0WKQ for identification. You know, I don't have any plans yet for field day, but starting to kind of think about it a little more and more as it's drawing more near. But as of right now, nothing really set in stone for what I want to go out and do.
1: Well, not sure what part of town you're in, but I'd invite you to the Boulder Amateur Radio Club field day up in at the Potasso Preserve Trailhead up in the foothills. Not too crazy of a field day, kind of laid back, a lot of hanging out. I'll be cooking a pot of my chili for lunch on Saturday, and snarf sandwiches for dinner.
0: I'm in the Westminster area, so not too far from where I'm at. If I'm in town and around, yeah, potentially that does sound like a lot of fun.
1: It's a trailhead, so if you want to take the family for a hike, you can do that. Dog friendly. Club gets the shelter there, rents it out, reserves it. Not sure the exact logistics of it, but we have it for the weekend. So, yeah. Start setting up at 8 o'clock in the morning, kick off at noon, and go to noon on Sunday.
0: Yeah, if I'm in town, I might definitely be checking that out. Not sure if the wife has any plans or anything that day already, but if not, definitely see if we can go up there and do that. I do want to let you know as well, I am about 2 minutes away from home, so I'm going to go ahead and say 73 here on your final. It's been a lot of fun talking to you and chatting with you a little bit. Again, this is KS0WKQ. Name Steve.
1: Well, if we see you at field day, I'll be there. Should be there the whole time, actually, and do the overnight. 73 Steve, November 4, Tango Charlie Whiskey Mobile.

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0: I'm at my radio a bit early today, so I can take this next hour as a monitor if you want, but I'll still give you an early check-in if you also want.
1: Oh, that'd be fine. I've just been hanging out. You can do as you wish.
0: All right, stand by. I'll make the hourly announcement, and then I'll take over from you. And I'm actually going to be sending you an email tonight seeing what times you're free.
2: Yes, it's a ball.
0: Yeah. Anyway, I'll be one moment. Stand by for the announcement. This is Will, Kilo Foxtrot Zero, Oscar Oscar Juliet, monitoring the Colorado connection for the Colorado Emergency Reporting Network to answer any emergency call for help when 911 is not available. KF0, OOJ.